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Well, I'm about to play the warning, so I'm going to give you one. That fast-moving brush fire that broke out yesterday in Ramona. About 347 acres burned so far. It is threatening a lot of homes in San Diego County Estates. Also about 20% contained as of right now. Two night flying helicopters have been assigned to basically do the overnight fire suppression. So if you see the helicopters, you'll know what's going on. We are Rock 105.3.

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Well, let's talk about all the new with Pearl Jam. September 27, of course, Ohana Fest. We'll get to see who the new drummer is. Other new is from Nickelback, Rattle the Cage. We got a new single. New album's going to be out October 30th. So if you're a big Chad Kroeger fan, congratulations. You got a lot to look forward to. We are Rock 105.3. Never made

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Good news. I've got one more keyword for the day to put $1,000 in your pocket. 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

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Tom Holland has made history on Hot Ones as the only celebrity who puked. 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

0: If things feel lighter and brighter and less stressed today, Mercury retrograde is over as of today. And until, well, October 24 is when it microwaves again. So you have time to live the good life. I'm Teresa. 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

Rock 105.3, Green Day right there. This is just a reminder, Chris Cornell, the solo album Carry On got its vinyl debut last week. It's out. You could even probably go to Amazon and order it now. We still have to wait for that Soundgarden album. We're not getting it till 2027. And, well, we've got plenty to keep us occupied till then, which is true. We are Rock 105.3.

All right, I gotta go. Jamie's got you next. And you know what? He's got another shot at Universal, a 4-pack of tickets. Yeah, hang out. Next hour, it's all you. 7:45, I believe, Jamie. Yeah. I'm Teresa. I'm leaving. I love you for letting me hang out. I'll see you guys tomorrow at 2 o'clock. We are Rock 105.3. Have a great evening.

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San Diego's Rock Station. It is Rock 105.3. Jamie hanging out with you tonight. I hope you had an amazing day one of Comic-Con. And if you haven't gone yet, go, because it's going to be awesome. I'll be there tomorrow. I got Hurt up next for you. It's the Nine Inch Nails version, not the Johnny Cash version from the Wolverine movie.

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Lenny Kravitz on Rock 105.3. I don't know where he's going, but I know Damien from San Diego is going to Universal Studios. Congratulations to him. He was listening at home on an actual physical radio, which was pretty cool because I didn't know people still have those. Except for me, I have one. 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

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They're coming to San Diego in August, but also playing the iHeartRadio Music Festival in September in Las Vegas, September 18th and 19th. 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

105.3, San Diego's rock station. Jamie hanging out with you tonight. I got Evanescence up next. Got to see them live. 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

Rock 105.3, San Diego's rock station. Jamie with you tonight. I saw on TikTok a video of Eddie Vedder and Chris Cornell performing Hunger Strike from Temple of the Dog. And let me tell you, that was a video I really needed to see. It was amazing getting to see these two play it live, because recorded, it's amazing, but live, it's even better. I'm playing the song for you.

Jamie. When he's not your nighttime DJ, he's Spider-Man. Does whatever a DJ can. 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

It's Green Day on Rock 105.3. I'm very excited for their movie Nimrods, which comes out in just a few weeks. August 14th is when that hits theaters. It follows a small local band who has the opportunity to open up for Green Day on New Year's Eve, and it's following that band making their way to the actual performance, and of course things go wrong. But yeah, August 14th is when that comes out. It's Rock 105.3.

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Hit me up. 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

Nirvana on Rock 105.3, Something in the Way, featured in the Batman movie that came out a few years ago. We're all hyped up on Comic-Con now. The Batman Part 2 teaser was announced just a few weeks ago. The release of the movie got pushed back a little bit, so a little disappointed about that. But I wonder what big song they're going to make even bigger with that one. It's Rock 105.3.

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Tomorrow's your last chance to grab some tickets to Universal Studios Hollywood. Starts at 8 in the morning with the show and all throughout the rest of the day. 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

Dirty Heads on Rock 105.3. If you want to go see them live, they'll be in town August 19th down in Chula Vista at the North Island Credit Union Amphitheater. And we got your hookup for tickets all next week. You can see 311, Dirty Heads, Atmosphere, and Rome all together. You just got to listen for that cue to call. 8 o'clock with the show, 12:45 with Booker, 3:45 with Teresa. And we're doing it again, 7:30 at night. I'll have your tickets all week. 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

It's Rock 105.3, San Diego's rock station. Jamie hanging out with you tonight, and I am very excited for September 12th. What's that, you ask? That is the day that Pierce the Veil comes to San Diego, the second San Diego band to ever headline Petco Park. That's going down. It's a sold-out tour. You could probably buy some tickets for resale, but good luck with that. Here they are now. No ticket needed. It's Pierce the Veil on Rock 105.3.

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not the most glorious thing to talk about, but that poop parasite that's going around, it's affecting Taco Bell a lot. Its sales have been slumping a lot because, you know, lettuce and all that. But they're kind of rolling out a sort of apology, but also a way for them to make their money back. They're offering lettuce-free enchilitos for a single dollar. 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

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They're going to be at Warped Tour this weekend, so if you're going, make sure you go ahead and check them out. 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I got Alice in Chains for you. Not going to be at Warped Tour, unfortunately, but still a really awesome band.

Jamie's first car was his mom's hand-me-down Kia Sorento. But he forgot the oil and it died. So now he's got a Nissan Sentra and a car payment. 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

It's Jamie hanging out with you tonight on Rock 105.3. You know I love to share new music with you, so I'm going to play one of those songs right now. It's The Warning with their song Kerosene. It's off their upcoming album, Everything's Falling. We get that in August. I'm very much looking forward to it. The girls are so nice and so awesome, and it really shows in their music. It's Rock 105.3.

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It's Jamie on Rock 105.3, just letting you know that we are under an hour away from entering the rubber room. Now, what's that, you ask? It's probably the best hour here on the station. Midnight to 1 a.m., it's our new music hour. We play the hottest new rock music that is out right now. We get to hang out, chill out, listen to that, and it's so much fun. I host it, so I'm not going anywhere, and neither should you. 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

Rock 105, 3J, hanging out with you tonight. Haven't talked about Comic-Con in a minute. Figured I'd give you a little break about that, but I'm back with some more Comic-Con stuff. I just started watching the X-Men 97 show. I know I'm a little late on that. Season 2 came out just a few weeks ago, but I gotta prepare because one of the panels I'm going to tomorrow is about the next steps of X-Men 97, or taking it from the comics into the TV world, which is going to be pretty cool. And they got some free stuff along with it. I'll post some pictures on my story at jamiesal.martinez, and I'll share it to the Rock account at SDRock1053 as well if you want to go check out, see what it's up at Comic-Con. I'll be there all day tomorrow too as well, so make sure you're following us to see all the cool stuff if you're not able to make it yourself. It's Rock 105.3.

At 24, Jamie is the youngest DJ on Rock 105.3. 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

It's Jamie hanging out with you tonight on Rock 105.3. Now, this next song is a little bit of a throwback for me. I know it's not really that old of a song, but it was one of the songs I listened to a lot when I was young. All-American Rejects with Move Along. This song I would listen to walking to middle school every day, and it was awesome. Figured one day I'll eventually cover the song. And then I discovered metal music, and I was like, no, I think I'm going to cover this stuff instead. But here we go, All-American Rejects on Rock 105.3.

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Jared Leto, the Joker, you know, we're in Comic-Con mode. Most recently, Skeletor in the Masters of the Universe movie. And I think that one did the best out of any of his movies, but still didn't do that well. So, you know, maybe there's something there that he's got to check out. And maybe he should drop another album instead. It's Rock 105.3. We're just minutes away from entering the Rubber Room. It's our new music hour here, hosted by me, Jamie. So don't go anywhere. I'll be back with some new music. It's Rock 105.3.

Beartooth is getting the night started. That was their song Free. It's off their upcoming album, Pure Ecstasy. We get that in August. Very much looking forward to it. What's up? It's Jamie, and I got an hour of brand new rock music right here, right now on Rock 105.3, so don't go anywhere. Here's Autumn Kings with Gone, Gone, Gone.

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That was Broken Mirror by Architecture. Up next in the Rubber Room, it's Tim Montana with Break Me Down. It's off his upcoming album. We get it next week, Entire State of Tim Montana. Very much looking forward to it. He's a great guy. Got to meet him a few years back. He was so cool. Signed my set list that I grabbed of his. Obviously, we got a few pictures. Those are up on our Instagram at SDRock1053 from our Rocktoberfest event. But here he is now. It's Tim Montana in the Rubber Room.

Oh, yeah. We got Nickelback in the Rubber Room. Rattle the Cage. It's off their upcoming album. We get it in the distant future, October, so far away. But very much looking forward to it. I got Bill Murray up next. Here's his song, Always Let You Down, featuring A Day to Remember. It's off his latest album, Kinda Hard.

Eva Under Fire featuring Maria Brink on their song Villainous. It's the title track off their latest album. If you want to see them live, they're going on tour with Five Finger Death Punch, actually. So that's going to be pretty cool if you can manage to see one of their shows. I know they're not coming to San Diego, but they're going to be in the surrounding area, I believe. Up next in the Rubber Room, I got a perfect circle. These guys are dope. Got to see them at the Sisanta concert. What was that, like 2 years ago? They put on an amazing show, and they just put out a song not too long ago. It's called Starless. I'm playing it for you right now.

0: 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Nothing artificial, no GMOs. I'm not sure about the green dye. I mean, if it's good enough for Mountain Dew, what the hell? 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

That was Fozzy with their new song, I Know Evil. Up next in the Rubber Room, it's Greta Van Fleet. They are back to making music, and I am so excited. Got to see them live in concert years ago. It was a long time ago, actually. I think right before COVID is when I saw them, and they put on an amazing show, so I'm very much looking forward to the new music they're putting out. Here's their latest song, Play Your Game.

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That's Motionless in White with R.I.P. featuring Skylar Grey off their album that just dropped last week. I got Shinedown taking us out of the Rubber Room with their song Young Again off their latest album, 8. Definitely go ahead and check out the full thing. Stick around, the show starts at 6. They are broadcasting live once again from Comic-Con. You're not going to want to miss that. They got a bunch of guests and your tickets to Universal Studios, so stick around for that. But until then, my name is Jamie. It's Rock 105.3, and you are in the Rubber Room.

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0: 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Getting your day started with a tasty nugget from the last edition of the show. 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
2: So apparently, Thor, you know, with Thor... has an issue. It's never a good thing.
3: Oh, no.
2: But apparently there was an issue that popped up at his gym.
4: Yeah.
2: And he's was the problem.
4: No, that's not true.
2: He doesn't see it that way.
3: Oh, no.
2: But, well, I mean, it clearly was. I mean, it was clearly stated. But you refused to do anything about
4: it. People are idiots.
3: Well, people are idiots.
2: But I mean, maybe it was a you thing.
4: There's no chance. I go to
2: no chance.
4: So I go to this gym. I go to Lifetime in Otay Ranch.
2: You love it.
4: And they have different classes there on top of gym stuff, like weights.
3: Uh-huh.
4: So then one of them is yoga. And I've been trying to get my yoga on.
2: You're back stretching?
4: I'm trying to stretch out because I've been doing Muay Thai.
3: Oh.
4: And when you throw kicks in Muay Thai, your hamstrings get a little tight.
2: You got to be a bit more limber.
4: You got to be a bit more limber.
2: And you're stiff.
4: And I'm very stiff. Uh-huh. So my wife was telling me to go to yoga. So I did a yoga class.
2: Like a beginning one?
4: Yeah. They have all types of classes, hot yoga, regular yoga.
2: I feel like Sky's judging you.
4: Why is she
3: fine.
4: Judging me?
3: It's fine.
2: She used to be a yogi.
4: She can't even spell yoga anymore.
3: I can still spell.
2: True.
4: So I one of the things you have to do, you sign up for the class, and then you reserve your number.
3: What's
4: and
3: that
4: there's
3: mean?
4: Like, because there's like, it's a bigger room.
3: Okay.
4: So there's like, let's say 50 spots.
3: No way.
4: So you pick your spot, and it's like going to the movie.
5: When you select your seat. It's on like an app?
4: Yeah, it's on the Lifetime app.
5: Oh, that's cool.
4: So I pick my spot randomly.
3: Oh, no way.
2: Do you have like a favorite number?
4: Usually number 8. I don't know why.
3: Oh. Is that towards the front of the class, I would
4: think?
3: Yeah,
4: I don't want to be in the back, but I want to kind of be middle.
5: Oh.
4: You know? But when I picked the class, there was really like nobody else in it.
3: Oh.
4: You know?
5: It's like so movies, you could see how many
4: is
5: taken.
4: Yeah, you could see who's taken.
3: So if you were too far back, it would be weird because it's kind of empty.
4: Well, and I want the teacher to be able to see me if I'm doing something wrong.
3: Oh, you do?
4: Yeah, but I also don't want to be in the front where I'm like...
2: Where being people judged.
4: Because also people that don't know what they're doing will look at the people that know what they're doing and try to do what they're doing.
3: Yeah.
4: Because it's hard for the teacher to go to everybody.
3: Mm-hmm. Yeah.
4: You know what I
5: mean?
4: So I don't want to be that person either. So I'm middle section.
2: A lot of thought went into this, huh?
3: Thank you. Okay.
4: So I'm middle section, and I get to the class. They give you your own mats if you want.
3: Oh, that's
5: really?
4: I go in there. I grab my
2: mat. Are you grossed out by that?
4: No, because you clean it. And my wife has a mat that I bought her, a really expensive one that she doesn't know where it is right now.
3: Oh, have to bring that up.
2: Maybe it's with your Comic-Con costumes.
4: Probably.
3: Okay.
4: I'll kill her. I bought her like a $100 mat for Christmas one year, and she doesn't know where it is.
2: Really?
3: Oh, yeah.
2: It's just foam.
3: Oh, it's crazy.
4: Yeah.
3: No, there's different lines.
4: Really?
3: Yeah. Oh, yeah.
4: I got her a Viore mat.
3: Ooh.
5: Oh, wow.
3: Fancy boy.
4: Because they're very soft and thick.
3: Yep.
4: Rather than thin ones.
2: Just like me.
3: Wait.
4: Soft and thick?
3: Sure.
2: Yeah. It's not a good thing.
4: Yeah.
2: I'm just saying.
4: So I get in there. I get my mat. I get my blocks.
2: What does that mean?
5: Oh, you guys use those little foam blocks?
3: Yeah.
4: Yeah, everyone.
2: Oh,
4: yeah.
2: Like roller things? Or what do you mean?
4: Scott, can you describe?
2: I have no idea what this means.
3: So they're actually literally like blocks, like you would, like bricks. They look like a brick, but they're made out of foam. And so if you go to do a certain like stretch, but you can't go that deep, you can like wedge it under, say, your leg.
4: Or put your hand on it rather than touching the floor.
3: So it'll make you higher instead of if you can't reach all the way to the floor.
2: Never heard of this in my life.
4: Oh,
3: yeah.
2: I've never taken a yoga class in my life.
4: Yeah. So I got the blocks, I got the mat, I got the towel. I'm ready to go.
3: Yeah.
4: And there's like 50 spots. I would say there's 7 people in the class.
2: Okay.
3: Oh, wow.
4: There right now.
3: Yeah. Well, because you go on and off time when people are normally at work and stuff. So,
4: So I get in the class and I'm like, all right, well, I'm going to sit. Everyone's kind of bunched together but also spread out.
3: Oh, okay.
4: You know what I mean? And you could tell.
2: At least the mat in between?
4: Yeah.
2: Okay.
4: Yeah. But you could tell, like, everyone's kind of realizing this isn't going to be a full class, so kind of just, it's a free fall. It's a
5: like
4: free fall.
5: Like, as it gets close to start time or a couple minutes away, you realize nobody's, these other people are showing up.
4: Exactly, because the class started at noon.
2: Unlike Emily, if you have, like, at the baseball game, if I have my seat, that's where I'm sitting.
5: Mm-hmm.
2: So if I have my spot, Emily will move and sit in the front row. And I'll be like, Emily, what are you doing, man? Mm-hmm. Your seat's back there.
3: Yeah.
5: Wait a minute.
2: Your seat's your seat.
3: Yeah.
2: Right?
5: Yeah, I guess. But you can move around once you realize.
2: You're not supposed to.
5: Once everybody's settled, you can kind of.
2: You're not supposed to.
3: I mean, you pay
2: your seat. Your seat.
3: You pay for a ticket.
4: It's 11:58.
3: Okay.
4: And the class starts at noon.
2: Are you in number 8?
4: I think I'm in like 15 because like
2: you really were random about it.
4: Yeah, I was really random.
3: Oh, I would always go to the same spot. Every time I take a yoga class, I'd always go to the same spot. I don't know. It's just like the stall in the bathroom at work. It's like you just always go to the same one. And so
4: I don't always go to the same stall.
3: You don't?
4: No.
3: Like, if the bathroom's empty and, say, there's, like, four different stalls in there, you're just willy-nilly going to different ones every time? Oh, no.
2: That's the most Thor thing ever.
5: You get here after him in the morning. That's how he parks.
3: Like, any random spot?
2: You don't have a spot?
4: No.
5: He'll go, Eddie, he'll go next to you. Eddie, he'll go next to you and me on that side, on the faraway side, and then I'll come in one morning if he's here before me. He'll be facing the building, six down.
2: You need to be studied.
5: Honestly.
2: Like, you're one of the more bizarre human beings I've ever
5: met. Yeah, it's wild.
4: No one has a science spot. I sit back, park wherever I want.
5: Sometimes he's going far other
2: side.
5: Who
2: does that? Nobody does that.
3: You always go to the same spot. Does.
2: You haven't noticed that everybody kind of parks in the same exact spot every single morning?
4: Yeah, I don't have to.
2: Okay. Oh, you're a rebel?
4: Yeah.
3: Such a rebel. Okay. That's wild.
2: Okay.
5: I don't care. I'm just pulling in here.
4: Yeah.
2: You know,
4: sometimes
2: this spot sucks. I'm going to be here.
4: Hey, sometimes I'll back in.
5: He will.
2: And sometimes you won't?
5: Yes.
4: Most of the time I won't, but every once in a while I will.
5: It's very confusing.
3: Dude, I can't with
2: psychotic
3: you. I
2: don't like behavior.
3: It. Yeah, study him.
4: So, same thing with the stalls. I'll just go wherever. So, with this,
2: sometimes
4: I'll
2: just go on the floor. I don't care.
4: Hey, in college I did that
2: one. Okay, all right.
3: All right, weirdo.
4: So, I'm in the yoga class. There's like seven people in there.
3: Okay.
4: 50 spots. We're all kind of bunched together, but also good distance. And the class is about to start. And this late idiot walks in, 11:58.
2: I don't think they're an idiot.
4: They're not late, but they're late, you know? 11:58, you know?
3: Yeah, you normally get there like 10 minutes before, set up, because
4: you get there, you do some stretching, and then you just lay there like you're meditating, but you're really going, why are we doing this? Please, class, start.
2: Well, oh, no. You are.
3: Yeah, I'm actually meditating.
2: Yeah.
4: You are.
5: Oh, you're so cool.
3: You're getting the vibe. Yeah.
4: So, I'm sitting there, and somebody comes up to me, and they say, oh, hey, you're in my spot.
2: Are you in 15?
4: I'm in 15, and I go... And I look at him, and I go, what? I'm confused. I'm Scott.
2: Okay.
4: I'm confused. Mm-hmm. And I'm like, what? And they go, you're in my spot. It's like...
3: Wait, did you book 15? I'm confused.
4: No, I booked another number.
5: Like 8, he said.
4: I booked like 8 or 20.
3: But you're
4: or
3: in 15.
2: Oh,
4: yeah,
2: so
4: I'm in 15.
2: So you randomly just went to a spot instead of going to your assigned spot.
4: Yes, because
2: you're pulling an Emily.
4: Because there's so many open spots.
2: Like, so what?
5: Anybody would just.
2: Then why not just go to your spot?
4: Because my spot was a little further away than everybody else was.
3: Where the group was.
4: Where the group was, and I thought that was stupid. So I'm, and then they look at me and they go, "Well, you're in my spot at 15," and I go, "Really, dude?" I go, and it's a girl, by the way. I've been calling girls dudes lately. Have you noticed that?
2: Okay.
4: So I said, really? I said, really, dude? And they go, what? I reserved this. And I go, yeah, but there's no one in this class. Like, you're the eighth person.
2: Why make a thing out of it?
4: Why would they make a thing out of it?
2: Because you're in their spot.
4: But it doesn't matter.
2: But maybe they like this guy, and they have their spot.
3: Maybe they're 15 every time.
2: Maybe that's their zen spot.
3: Oh, so true, bro. Zen out.
2: I don't know.
4: So I go, I say, well, come on, dude. Seriously?
2: That's a girl. It's a female.
4: And then we both...
5: And what a negative attitude in the beginning of a yoga class.
2: Yoga.
5: You're supposed to be happy.
3: Just move over to 14, dude.
4: Why can't they move over to 14?
3: Well, I don't know, because they like 15.
4: Well, too
3: Maybe
4: bad.
3: It's their lucky number. Who knows?
4: What do they need luck for?
3: Have a great class? Saying, you know,
4: it's ridiculous.
3: You get comfy
4: so I refuse to move.
2: Okay, come
5: you
2: on, refuse? Dude.
5: Yeah, you didn't just choose a different way?
2: Psycho.
4: I've had a rough few days.
2: We know.
4: I got a mini cold going on.
2: You don't have a mini cold.
4: I got a mini cold going on.
5: He's sitting right next to me.
3: Yeah.
4: I got a mini cold going on.
2: My parents
4: are in town. Then Haley's parents
2: Well, that's cool. That's good.
5: This is good stuff.
4: Haley's in town.
5: Wait, Haley, she lives with you.
4: It's just a lot.
2: Any excuse to be miserable? This guy.
4: That's
2: will
4: not
2: be.
4: True.
2: Yeah, that's.
4: He's so finished. They go like that, and I go. So I do it back. I go, and then
3: you're so juvenile.
4: And then they walk over and tell the teacher.
2: Yes. No. I love. If Emily was in my seat at a Padres game or a movie theater,
5: hey,
2: I would 100% get the usher. 1,000,000%.
5: If I was refusing to leave,
2: like I paid for that seat.
4: But that's totally different.
2: I booked
4: different.
2: That seat.
4: They didn't pay for this yoga spot.
2: Yeah, but I booked it. Yeah. I want that. That's mine. It ain't yours.
3: But
2: it ain't
3: yours. But there's
4: so many other spots.
2: Then move.
4: Like in my eyes, how psychotic is this person to have to have that spot when there's 50 open spots.
2: Get him.
4: Yeah. Like, what a psycho.
2: You're the psycho.
3: I think you're the psycho.
5: Yeah. You're the psycho. I think it's crazy that she didn't just, if it was me, I would have just saw that somebody was in my spot and I would have just grabbed a different spot.
2: Would you have mumbled under your breath like, what a dick?
5: Yes, 100%.
4: Well, you're a sane person.
5: But I would have done that, but at the same time, you're crazy for not moving. I mean, they both.
4: You wouldn't be annoyed, though, if that happened to you. You'd be annoyed. You'd be like, really?
5: And then I don't know if I'd give. I mean, I'm in their spot.
3: Yeah.
2: Thank you.
5: I would be silent. I'd be silently annoyed.
4: This is crazy.
2: Beat it. Yes. Hit the bricks, pal.
4: Well, the instructor comes over and goes,
3: oh, what?
4: And says, what spot did you reserve? And I go, I think I was 8 or 20 or something. I was 8.
2: 8 or 20.
4: I don't remember.
5: You wouldn't go 7 or 8?
3: So wildly different.
2: I'd say 6, 7.
4: I don't know. And I go, it's a smaller class. So I'll be really, this is crazy. Like, this is crazy.
5: So Why are you causing a scene
2: so then they when said, you don't need to?
4: Then they said, can you just...
2: Yeah, can you stop being a psychopath and just move?
4: Yeah. All right.
3: You're all put out now.
2: You're nuts.
4: And I extremely slowly...
2: What a point you've made.
4: Oh, and then I had a terrible class. And then also what happened was I had to get Walker because he had a blowout, so I could get him midway through the class.
3: Oh, wow. From the daycare.
5: That's karma for you.
2: Yeah, that's great.
4: So that all happened. But I'm going to go back, and I'm going to reserve 15 this time. I'm going to go back, and I'm going to reserve 15.
2: Spite reserve it? Okay. Well, you're a psycho.
4: That's right, buddy.
2: All right.
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2: Taking it back to the old school. I'm taking it back to the old school. Whoa, whoa. That
3: is. Now, put your mind into rewind. Let's go.
4: The 80s, 90s, 2000s.
5: How you doing?
6: I'm Forrest Rose.
5: They stay the same age.

0: trivia.
1: Ooh, a live version.
2: What?
1: Of TBT.
2: Wow.
1: Pressure's on, guys. Pressure's on.
2: Crazy.
1: Of course, throwback trivia, trivia questions from the 80s, 90s, 2000s, and the 2010s. It is a random draw who plays every week, so let's pick some players here. Emily.
2: Ooh.
1: You are going to be playing.
2: I'm in.
1: I feel like the pressure's going to get to you.
3: Oh, yeah.
2: You don't know.
1: Okay. All eyes on you.
2: You don't
1: know. All eyes on you. And your opponent, I don't know how this is going to work.
3: What?
1: Is Jamie
4: oh,
1: back
4: no.
1: at the studio?
2: Hello?
1: Jamie, can
2: Baby
1: you even
2: James?
4: Can you hear me?
1: Oh, hello.
3: Oh.
1: Hello. Hello.
3: Hello.
1: Okay, Jamie,
3: hello.
1: You're playing.
4: Ooh,
1: all I know.
4: Right.
1: He's
4: okay.
1: back. He's back pressing the buttons.
4: This is, there's a lot of buttons back here.
1: I know, dude. Press
2: this is
1: them all.
2: Wild.
3: Yeah.
1: Press
3: and,
1: them all.
3: And no cheating, James. We're
1: my
3: out there.
1: Why'd you even say that?
3: Sky.
1: I didn't even think of that.
3: Well, you know he's thought of that.
1: No, yeah. Jamie is a sweet
2: boy. Right there.
1: He's a sweet boy.
4: Jamie's a night guy now. I don't trust him.
1: Oh, good, what? Good call.
3: Night guys are
4: 7
3: shady.
4: To midnight.
1: Well,
4: Jamie at night.
1: Do a little bump, you know?
3: Yeah.
2: Yeah.
4: That's how I can keep him going.
1: Yeah, it's true. Honestly. All right, here we go. We will begin with you, Emily. Your question's from the 2000s. Emily, which popular brand of jeans featured a horseshoe design on the back pocket?
2: Ooh, I had so many pairs of these. Those are True Religion.
4: Oh, wow.
1: Drops True Religion. And she is correct.
2: Those ones were when super low cut jeans were like in style where if you like
3: that.
2: Bent over your thong was sticking out.
1: Oh, sick.
4: Mom vibe. For you,
2: yeah.
1: You go half shirt and then the low,
2: of course.
4: $1,000 dresses, $1,000 jeans.
2: They're like $175.
3: Damn.
1: Okay.
3: Wow.
1: Okay.
2: Great. They're making a comeback.
3: Thank you. Fun fact.
1: Nobody cares.
2: That was my favorite question.
1: All right, Jamie, over to you. Your question is from the 2010s.
4: Ooh.
1: Jamie, what was Vine's maximum video length when it launched?
4: Ooh.
1: You guys remember Vine?
3: Oh, totally.
5: Yes, I think, I'm pretty sure it was 6 seconds, Eddie.
1: Jamie quickly answers 6 seconds, and he is correct.
4: Wow.
2: Did Google tell you that, James?
1: I mean, he would have answered it so quickly. Yeah. How would he even have time to?
3: And 6 seconds, that's nothing.
1: That was quicker
5: so
1: than
5: quick.
1: That
5: was did
1: quicker
5: a lot
1: than
5: with 6 seconds.
1: Seconds.
3: Yeah. Yeah,
2: it was.
3: I guess.
1: Did you, were you on Vine, Jamie?
5: No, I wasn't, but I would watch the YouTube compilations.
1: Okay.
2: Oh, that's really lame.
4: Thanks for adding that.
1: You're so cool. You're so cool.
3: Oh, I don't like that.
1: Okay. All right. Back over to you, Emily. Your question's from the 90s. Emily, what was the name of the toy recorder that was featured in the movie Home Alone 2, Lost in New York?
2: Oh, was it a Talk Boy? Oh, no. The Game Boy Talkman. Walkman, Talkman. Oh no!
4: True Religion.
2: Talk Boy.
1: They were so good.
4: My mom bought one.
3: My thumb would hang out.
2: Oh,
1: we unfortunately just lost the bird lady, guys, last week.
2: Oh, from Home Alone.
3: We did?
4: Yeah.
1: Brenda something.
3: R.I.P. Oh, you don't need to know her real name.
1: Okay, bird lady died.
3: Yeah.
4: This Oscar is gonna, winner, by the way.
2: Can you guys? I'm trying to think.
1: Oh, sorry. We're just having a
2: R.I.P. bird lady, but still. Yeah.
1: I know. This was devastating news.
2: I'm going to be so pissed at myself.
1: Okay.
2: Because I don't know. Because I can't remember. I'm getting like Walkman, Talkboy, Game Boy. They're all like.
1: Are you going to guess?
2: Okay.
3: Yeah,
1: what?
3: Guess something.
2: Talkboy.
1: Emily says Talk Boy, and she is correct.
2: Oh, my God. That was insane.
1: Dude.
2: Wow. That was insanity.
1: What are you doing?
2: That got insane.
1: That was crazy.
2: That was really crazy.
1: It was the first thing out of your mouth.
2: I know, but I could. Hey.
3: Oh, man.
2: All this bird lady talk.
1: Brenda Fricker, I believe, was her
3: name. Okay,
2: why do you know that?
3: Stop that.
2: He didn't even look it up. Why do you know that?
1: I don't know.
2: That's crazy.
1: I don't know.
3: You're a weirdo.
1: All right, back over to you, Jamie. We have an audio clip for you. This is a song from the 2000s. So you got to give me the name of this song title or 2000s artist. Here you go. Wow. A lot of dancing going on in here.
2: Damn,
1: that's
2: good.
1: Dancing going
3: on
1: in here.
3: I wanted the whole song.
2: The entire thing.
3: Yeah.
1: Okay, Jamie, what 2000s artist or song title was that from?
5: That's a very good question.
4: Jamie.
2: What?
1: They're so disappointed in you, dude.
5: Are you guys surprised at this point?
1: No.
5: Remember
1: when you guessed Pearl Jam for the Counting Crows?
2: Yeah.
1: Worst guess in the history of
2: horrible.
1: Guesses?
5: I think I'm just going to guess and say Jay-Z.
1: Jamie says Jay-Z. Thor is pissed, dude. That is incorrect. That was Luda, bro.
4: Luda.
1: Ludacris. Stand up.
4: Stand up.
1: Stand up.
2: It's an amazing song.
1: Oh,
4: very underrated. Very underrated.
1: Oh, yeah.
2: Agreed.
4: Thank you.
1: Love me some Luda.
4: Jay-Z.
5: Didn't he go to space?
0: You knew in a movie.
2: Yeah. Fast and Furious.
4: You know what Jay-Z sounds like, right?
1: No.
4: How do you not know what Jay-Z sounds like? He's a rock guy.
1: He's a rock guy.
4: I know what Axl Rose sounds like.
5: Wow. You live on a rock station.
3: Oh God. Don't fight.
2: Jamie and Thor.
1: Yep. Wow. This is brutal.
4: How stupid can you be?
1: Okay, come on.
3: It's really
1: wow. All right. Back over to you, Emily, who's red hot right now. This may come to a screeching halt, though, because your question's from the 80s.
2: Okay.
3: Ooh.
1: Your question is, which one of these 80s movies did not reach $100 million at the box office?
3: Oh.
1: Was it Die Hard, Top Gun, Back to the Future,

0: No. I was born, yeah.
1: All right, here we go, Jamie. A tough and rugged detective is forced to go undercover in a school as a teacher to help protect the mother of a child who she has had a dangerous drug dealer, had a child with a dangerous drug dealer. She may hold the key to putting him behind bars. He also learns that teaching ain't easy.
0: Wow.
1: What 90s movie did I just describe?
2: I'm pretty sure that's the one with Arnold Schwarzenegger, and I'm forgetting the name. It's like, undercover something, undercover teacher, undercover kindergarten cop.
1: Jamie randomly yells out kindergarten cop, and he is correct.
0: That's impressive.
3: Yes. Check his Google history.
4: I will be doing that.
2: I promise.
4: I'll check the cameras in the studio.
1: You are being recorded, Jamie.
3: I trust him.
1: Be careful.
4: I don't.
1: Be careful now. This is a pretty good game, you guys. You guys are doing well.
0: Dang.
1: Back over to Emily. Emily, we have an audio clip for you.
5: All right.
1: This is a movie from the 2010s.
5: Oof.
1: Okay. So recent.
5: Yeah, but I feel like I haven't seen I don't know. I don't do as well with the newer movies.
1: I'm really sorry to hear that. All right. What 2010s movie is this clip from?
6: How do you feel now? I can't move. You can't. Why can't I move? You're paralyzed. Just like that day when you did nothing. You did nothing.
1: Wait. All right, Emily. What 2010s movie was that clip from?
5: Oh.
0: Whoa.
5: It was a little hard to hear, but
1: I'm sorry.
5: Have no clue.
1: We're broadcasting live.
5: I know, we are.
0: Yeah.
5: How to Train Your Dragon. I don't even know where to go. I don't even know where to
1: legitimately
5: go.
1: Legitimately the greatest guest.
5: Thank
1: in
5: you.
1: The
0: is that what it
1: game.
0: Is?
1: No, that wasn't How to Train Your Dragon.
0: Oh.
1: That was from Get Out.
5: Oh,
0: scary.
5: Hmm.
0: Scary.
1: Yeah, I mean,
0: movie.
1: It was a horror clip.
5: Yeah. Oh, yeah. No,
1: How to Train Your Dragon.
5: I mean, I couldn't hear much, but I just faint.
1: Oh,
3: great movie.
1: Wow.
0: Oh, wow.
3: Yeah,
0: never phenomenal.
1: That was crazy. All right, Jamie, back over to you. Your question comes from the 2000s. Jamie, what color was not available in the first generation iPod Mini? Was it gold, pink, blue, green, or red? Which one was not available?
2: Colors. I feel like gold is a very random one to have first generation, so I'm just going to go with gold.
1: Jamie says gold.
3: Yeah.
1: Gold. That is incorrect.
0: Oh.
1: Red. Not available.
2: Wow. That was my second guess.
5: Who knew?
1: Red.
0: Yeah,
1: not available.
0: That's wild.
1: Red.
0: Oh, we heard.
5: Okay, Eddie, we heard. Nope. We heard you say
1: okay,
5: that.
1: Okay, sorry.
5: Three times.
1: All right, back over to you, Emily. Let's get this one correct. You can take the lead.
0: Oh.
1: Emily, your question's from the 90s. Emily, what was the name given to the woman in the movie The Matrix who could see the future?
5: Oh, God.
1: I mean, it's one of the biggest movies of all time.
5: Well, I mean,
1: it's literally one of the biggest
5: movies
1: of all time.
5: I couldn't sit through it.
0: Yeah.
1: Are you okay?
5: Dawn.
0: I mean, just a random guess.
1: No.
5: I don't remember. I don't know.
1: No, that's incorrect.
0: Oh.
1: It was the Oracle.
5: Oh.
0: Yes. She could see the future.
1: She stole it from me.
0: The cookies.
1: Yes.
0: Or the cookies. Are well,
1: oh.
0: Yes.
1: Thanks, guys.
0: Well, I love that movie. It's a great one.
1: Wow. Big fan. That means, Jamie, if you get this next question correct, you have won the game.
5: Ooh,
1: what a comeback.
5: I didn't know the question.
1: What a stunning comeback.
3: Emily.
1: But he's got to get it right. Guys.
5: Yeah.
0: Oh, yeah.
3: Emily.
0: Leave her alone.
1: James, your question comes from the 2010s.
2: All right.
1: Jamie, who was seen parachuting out of a helicopter with James Bond during the Olympic Games opening ceremony in 2012?
3: Wow. Good question.
2: I believe that was Queen Elizabeth.
1: Jamie says Queen Elizabeth for the win. He is correct.
0: Wow.
1: Holy cow.
0: Wow.
1: That means
3: what an upset.
1: Jamie came from all the way behind.
0: That's insane.
1: And defeated Emily.
2: Oh, yeah.
3: What an upset.

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2: We talk about this kind of thing all the time, that when you first move in with somebody, you kind of learn a lot about somebody right away, of like how they do things. You, like the way you do things you think is kind of the norm. And then when you move in with somebody, you're like, oh, that's not how you do it? No, totally. That's how I do it.
3: Like leaving keys in a bathroom sink.
2: Well, I don't think anybody does that.
3: Oh, my wife does.
2: Although that's, well, that's crazy.
4: Oh, no.
2: Well, that's
4: who would crazy. Do that?
3: She does that.
2: But what for? Like, why would that ever happen?
3: Because she doesn't. So we have the thing right next to the door. It's like a key holder.
2: Yeah.
3: Put your keys on.
2: That's where it goes.
4: Yeah.
3: And she does this thing where she doesn't do that. And she just takes them with her, whichever room she goes to first, and just drops them.
2: But how could they end up in a sink?
4: Walks in the door, she has to go to the bathroom right away?
3: Yeah. They were in the baby's pack and play the other day.
4: Just wait, in there. Pack and play?
3: Yeah.
2: Okay.
4: Is he playing with keys?
3: I guess
4: he
3: doesn't
4: want to gnawing on those things. Yeah.
2: Seems weird.
4: Seems unsafe. Okay.
3: It's cool.
2: Yeah, so yeah, you learn a lot about somebody.
4: Nice.
2: Well, one couple who just recently moved in with each other is having a little bit of a disagreement about how one certain thing is supposed to be done.
5: Yeah, it's all about the front of the fridge.
2: Oh.
5: He has always lived in a house, and whenever he's lived on his own, where the fridge is just empty. It's there. It's the door of the fridge, and that's what it's for.
2: Mm-hmm.
5: She, on the other hand, says, no, the front of the fridge is for decorating. You put pictures there. If you need to leave a little note for somebody, it goes on the fridge. You have magnets. Of
2: kids' places. Artwork.
5: Kids'
3: yeah,
5: artwork.
3: Yeah, but you gotta make the fridge, though.
5: Okay,
3: like,
5: calm
3: you gotta,
5: down.
3: If my son drew something that's a turd, he's not
2: making the fridge?
3: No.
4: He's not gonna make the fridge?
3: No.
5: The handprint turkey?
4: Yeah, you put it up for a
2: solid
4: week or two.
2: Effort?
4: And
2: no.
4: Then you can take it down.
3: No, I'll be like, oh, that's great. And then I'll walk towards the fridge. Trash.
2: Oh.
3: And then, because then when I finally do put it on the fridge, he's going to lose his mind.
2: You're going to mock him?
3: He's going to know when he gets the fridge he succeeded.
2: So he's got to try harder.
5: The fridge means something.
3: The fridge means something.
5: Okay.
3: You got to teach these kids, you know, life isn't easy. Life's hard.
2: What?
3: You know, they don't always get gold medals.
5: Okay, weird.
4: They just drew a stick figure family. I think it's really cute.
3: Yeah, I tell you what. Maybe if Lil Reedy's stuff didn't go in the fridge so much, he would practice a little bit harder at baseball.
2: Oh, my God.
4: Oh, my God.
2: That's her son.
4: That's my son.
5: That's
4: really
5: much.
4: Messed up.
5: So now that they've moved in together, they're kind of in a standoff of, can she put stuff on the fridge? He doesn't want stuff on the fridge.
3: Why doesn't he want stuff on the fridge?
5: Some houses don't have stuff on the fridge.
2: I don't put anything
4: I don't like
2: fridge.
4: Stuff on the fridge.
2: In fact, I kind of think it's tacky.
4: I think it's extremely tacky.
3: I put my
5: Ew,
3: sorry, I put
5: you
3: my
5: guys suck.
3: I put my son's sonogram on the fridge, still there.
2: Tacky.
3: His 3D sonogram and his regular sonogram. It's not tacky.
4: They're still
3: and
4: up
3: then,
4: there?
3: And
2: wildly
3: then,
2: tacky.
3: And yeah. Then our niece drew an actually fridge-worthy, incredible
2: she
3: picture.
2: She made the fridge.
3: Still been up there. It's been up there for 2 years.
2: Wow.
5: Wow, that's quite a
4: too
5: picture.
4: Too much clutter.
2: Yeah. Oh.
5: Really?
3: Totally disagree.
4: Yeah.
5: Oh, my fridge is popping.
2: Loaded?
4: It is?
5: Oh, well, yeah.
3: I don't think she'll put anything her daughter does in the fridge.
2: Oh, good point.
4: So now, did she do a hand turkey this past year?
3: She's doing macaroni art
2: really?
3: This past year.
5: No, the poster for the last musical she was in on the fridge.
2: This is who you want to be?
5: I have a calendar on the fridge so the whole family can see what's going on.
2: I gotta go to the fridge for that?
5: A family portrait is on the fridge.
2: Family portrait?
5: Well, like just a picture we took that's
2: really
5: cute.
2: There is no way you've taken
5: okay,
2: a family
5: it's
2: portrait.
5: It's not a portrait.
2: What
5: it's
2: a wild thing to say.
5: It's a picture that's really cute. Clearly, magnets from Oregon shaped like a crab are on the fridge.
2: Yeah, like I said, tacky.
4: Yeah.
5: So, I mean,
2: that's so tacky.
5: It's us. Occasionally, if I get a hot fortune in a fortune cookie.
4: No, you're lying.
5: That's going to go on
3: See,
5: the fridge.
3: See, this isn't me.
5: That's
3: only,
5: going on the fridge,
3: I only,
5: bro.
3: The fridge is a special place.
2: Sonograms only?
3: Sonograms and incredible art.
5: Incredible art.
4: I have a little screen on my fridge.
2: Oh, you have one of those?
4: Mm-hmm.
3: Oh, did Mom buy it?
4: Where I can play like Alexa music.
3: $1,000 dresses.
4: No, I mean, I bought my own fridge.
3: $5,000 fridges.
2: Wow.
4: No, I bought my own fridge.
2: Emily.
4: And if I want,
5: Fancy.
4: It could rotate photos of the
2: do
4: family.
2: Do you do that?
4: It's not really, no.
2: I'm proud of you.
4: Thank you very much. But I do play music on it.
2: I want that
4: it.
2: Garbage on there.
4: Thank you.
5: And you got nothing?
2: Zero. It's a classy fridge.
4: Love it.
5: Classy
2: yeah.
5: fridge. You don't want to look at a nice picture of your family and go, oh,
2: I have framed pictures around my house.
4: That's what the mantle's for, Sky.
2: Yeah. I mean, you ain't got no mantle?
3: This guy hates his family.
5: No, I actually don't have family at all. No, I just have a skull.
4: He just said you ate your family.
5: Okay.
2: You don't even look at them. They're right there.
5: They're right there.
4: You know?
2: I'm going to get some milk.
3: So when your daughter was younger and she asked you to put it on the fridge, you'd say no?
5: Yeah, no kids' artwork ever went there.
2: Never asked to be put on the fridge because it's not a thing in our house. But if you drew a picture, we would put it somewhere. Maybe mantle? Maybe go above the mantle?
5: Oh, no.
3: Fridge is five star, bro.
2: Nah.
3: Fridge is five star.
2: Hate that stuff.
5: Come on.
2: I hate when magnets are on fridges.
5: Don't be so uptight.
2: It's not uptight. You're all about looking like you're right out of a catalog.
5: Everything's very clean.
2: So, like, the fact that you do this is insane.
4: It really is. I thought she would say no.
2: Yeah.
5: Oh, no. Come on. It's a great spot. It's like one of the only spots where you can kind of, you know, mix and match things.
2: For you, I guess.
5: Sorry. Mm-hmm. Sorry, my house is filled with love and joy.
2: That's definitely not true.
3: No one believes that.
2: That's definitely not true.
5: If you need an inspirational saying from a fortune cookie, it's going to be right there for you for your day to tell you how amazing you are and the things you're going to accomplish.
2: You need that.
5: Oh, okay.
2: So I'm just saying.
3: Wow. I would love to know what those fortune cookies say. It's probably the worst quotes.
5: Hey.
2: And is that even a fortune?
3: Yeah. Most of the time, they aren't.
2: Yeah. Isn't that annoying?
5: Yeah.
2: And way to go, Sky.
5: Hey.
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4: Oh, yes. Day two of our Comic-Con broadcast is about to begin.
5: Oh, yeah.
4: Things got crazy here yesterday. Wow.
5: No doubt.
4: It was unbelievable. The amount of Dr. Dooms I saw. I
6: mean, a lot, huh?
4: Having a moment.
6: Dr. Doom's
5: really?
6: Having a moment.
4: Dr. Doom's having a
6: He's
4: moment.
6: He's a vibrator.
4: Yeah, for sure.
6: Doom vibe.
4: A lot of aura.
5: That's so great.
4: Yeah, so, I mean, there was a lot of cosplay, obviously, going on down here yesterday.
5: Yeah.
4: Just seeing everybody dressed up was incredible. My favorite one, I think, that I saw yesterday was a guy that was full-blown Mr. Fantastic from the Fantastic Four.
5: Okay.
4: Who had long, giant, stretchy arms.
5: How do you do that?
4: That's
5: impressive.
4: It was.
5: That's cool.
4: I mean, some of the things that they come up with now are wild.
5: Yeah.
4: I just don't know how they do it.
6: When you have a year to prepare, and you know, you're in your basement.
4: Hey.
6: You don't have a lot going on.
4: Come on.
5: He's doing it again.
6: There's not a lot of sex going on.
4: That's not true. I saw a lot of Lotharios down here yesterday.
6: Oh, did you?
5: Oh, really?
6: Did you?
4: Oh, yeah.
5: Hot swinging guys.
4: Oh, yeah.
6: I know Jamie was down here. Maybe that was it.
4: Oh, was he rolling around yesterday?
6: I thought so.
4: I don't know. I know he's coming today for sure.
6: Oh, so maybe
4: because he's doing his hot bit.
6: Oh, yeah.
5: Oh, I can't wait for that.
4: Yeah. Our annual Comic-Con bit, Are You a Virgin, which I don't really get.
5: Oh, you don't get it?
4: Yeah, well, I mean, you got to assume that they're all, you know, slaying.
5: No, it's the best. You hear
6: slaying,
5: what they're...
6: Slaying.
5: Yeah, you hear what they're into, whether they're D&D guys, comic guys. Oh, it's so
4: all cool.
6: Great.
5: All cool stuff. Yeah. All
4: right.
5: Cool stuff,
4: Eddie. Emily, you know, Emily's a little dressed scandalously down
5: she's
4: here
5: naked.
4: Today.
5: She's really?
4: Pretty much.
7: I mean, I'm not naked.
5: Yeah.
7: I'm not naked. It
5: you
7: was
5: are.
7: So freaking hot here yesterday.
4: That's why.
7: So I had pants. I had some flowy pants on with this tank that I'm wearing.
6: Change
7: I'm wearing
6: it up.
7: A white tank top. I was sweating bullets in my closet getting ready.
6: Oh my God.
7: I'm hot in here and it's 70 degrees.
5: Hot in here.
6: You're always hot. What's with the handkerchief in your hair?
7: It's a bandana.
6: Oh.
7: It's like a scarf. This wasn't a planned outfit, so the scarf was an addition right as I was running out the door.
6: Oh.
5: Now, Thor's a little stuffy. If he needs to blow his nose, can he go for it?
7: He can't.
5: Oh, no, he can't.
6: Damn it.
5: Okay. Yeah.
6: Damn
4: what
5: it.
4: A bummer.
7: I know, this sickie's sitting here. He's going to get us all
6: You're
7: sick.
6: You're right.
7: I'll admit, you
4: have a cold?
6: I'll admit it. I have a cold right now. I'm sorry.
5: Stay away.
6: Yesterday wasn't great. I wasn't feeling well. I was in the steam room.
4: Steam room.
7: Help? Oh, getting everybody else in the steam room sick.
6: Yeah.
5: Yeah.
6: That's
5: just
6: right.
5: really
7: cool.
5: Spreading those germs.
7: Really
6: today
7: cool.
6: I woke
4: Seems
6: up,
4: insane.
6: I woke up not feeling great. So we're going to get through it, though.
4: Okay.
6: I'm trying to stay away
7: Hopefully
6: from
7: it. Hopefully, I don't get sick.
4: Yeah. I mean, you're sitting right as close as you could be to us. Okay. All right.
7: Oh, come on, man.
4: That's enough. That's enough.
5: No.
4: So, there was a lot of things going down here yesterday. It was quite the day.
5: Oh, yeah.
4: I mean, just if you were just walking around outside, I mean, I'm telling you, there was so much happening. It was crazy.
7: Wild.
4: So what the kind of big news yesterday was the appearance of Johnny Depp.
6: Was Amber Heard there, too?
4: No.
6: Amber,
4: I think they're not allowed to be in the same city anymore.
6: Yeah. Oh, no.
5: I think the court has ordered them so many
7: I think
5: feet
7: it's the same
5: apart.
7: Country. I think that she's over in London.
4: I don't know. Yeah. She's throwing poop at him or something. I don't know.
7: Yeah.
4: But, you know, if you were around and you caught this, this was a moment. I mean, it was one. It'll be one of those ones that's talked about for a long time.
5: Yeah, I saw this on social media, and I thought, oh, is this like a Hall H thing? Did you need special passes for this? No, this was one of those random things out on the street.
4: I think these are the coolest things.
5: Yeah, so it was over on 5th, kind of over by the Hard Rock, and there was like this door storefront set up to look like this old-time winter store. And everybody's like, okay, clearly this is...
4: Something going on here.
5: Something's going to happen here. And so people are gathered around just kind of waiting, and then out from the door comes Ebenezer Scrooge. Now, I mean, fully, from everything I saw, I'd be like, there's Ebenezer Scrooge.
4: Well, yeah, he was full makeup,
5: I have
4: full whatever.
7: Prosthetics.
5: I couldn't tell you what actor is under that makeup because the makeup is so good, the costume is so good. But it turns out, because people know this movie is coming out in November.
4: Ebenezer. Which is, you know, a Christmas carol or whatever.
5: Tiny Tim.
6: Another one?
4: Yeah. We need it.
5: Yeah. Do
7: we need the Ebenezer backstory.
5: Yeah.
6: I know. I think this is the same one that we always see. The three ghosts.
4: It's incredible.
6: And his life without him. And then he changes to Tiny Tim.
5: Yeah.
4: Fantastic.
6: I think it's the same one.
7: Is it?
6: Again.
5: Yeah.
4: I actually have no idea.
7: Yeah.
5: Yeah. No, I haven't seen the trailer or anything.
4: Is this Tim Burton?
6: You know what this would...
7: Oh, God, it probably is.
6: I have no idea, obviously. You know what would be great, though? If this was post that... And the three ghost thing didn't take, and he went back to the way he was.
5: Oh, you would love that. He'd be your hero.
6: Wow. That would be great. And he's got to change again.
4: He's a jerk.
6: Or he's turned Tim, Tiny Tim, into a bad kid.
4: Okay.
6: Complains all the time.
4: I don't know. I want that.
6: Hates Christmas.
4: Who would want to see that?
6: Well, then the ghosts come and change Tim.
5: This is Thor's.
6: And they changed Tim.
5: Yeah. Thor is our modern day Ebenezer
4: Tiny Thor.
5: Scrooge.
6: I'm telling you, Tiny Thor.
7: Tim's doing weird stuff.
6: Yeah, Tim's doing blow.
7: Oh yeah. Hookers and blow. He's
6: in prison. Ebenezer's like, we got to save this kid.
4: Okay. Wait.
7: Now I'm in.
5: Yeah. So the makeup, the costume was so good, but it was legit Johnny Depp underneath all of that, and the crowd's like yelling, "We love you." And he's not having it. He's staying full Ebenezer character, yelling things at them. And then, of course, on way out, his peace out was a bah humbug. So,
4: oh, you got it. You got it.
5: Yeah, I mean,
7: this guy says his peace out.
6: His peace out was a bah humbug.
5: Yeah.
7: That's what she said.
5: Yeah. So that was like the huge moment that nobody saw coming. Like, wasn't teased. It wasn't, you didn't need a ticket to see it. It literally just happened right there on Fifth.
4: Yeah, there is more things that are going to be going down today. There's one particular thing that I'm kind of in the know in.
5: What?
4: That I've been sworn to secrecy
5: about. Tell us.
4: I can't. I literally can't. I'm just letting you know, you'll want to be down here, and it's going to, again, be one of these things that happens outside.
5: Just on the street.
4: On the street.
6: Is it a McDonald's thing?
4: I know other things.
7: Ronald's doing McDonald's.
4: I know other things, guys.
5: Oh, stop it. Do you?
4: I'm into other things.
6: Ronald's coming dressed as something other than a clown?
5: No.
6: Yeah.
5: Come on, and that's crazy.
6: Nobody would notice, to be honest with you.
4: That's actually true. Like, oh, there's a weird clown guy.
6: Yeah.
4: Like, what's up? You know, I'm telling you, this is going to be crazy down here today. It's going to be bananas.
5: Yeah.
4: So, there's all kinds of things that are going down. Now, the big buzz, besides Johnny Depp, was the kind of what Tom Holland said. Tom Holland said something that has been in massive discussions between me and Thor since we saw the original Spider-Man trailer.
6: Oh, the new day trailer.
4: The new one for the brand new day trailer.
6: Mm-hmm. Brand new day.
4: Yeah. You see this trailer. You see this character pop up. Thor is a big Sadie Sink fan.
6: Oh, yeah.
4: I love Sadie Sink from Stranger Things.
6: Yeah.
4: And
6: it's weird to say she's hot, but she's hot now.
5: Is that
4: She's of age. She's in her 20s. She just looks young.
5: The redhead.
6: Yeah.
5: Max
6: she just looks young.
5: From Stranger Things.
4: Correct.
5: I'm just finally watching Stranger
4: finally
5: Things.
4: This guy's
6: 10 years too late,
4: but whatever.
5: Oh, okay.
4: Yeah, whatever.
5: I had no idea that's who Sadie Sink was.
6: Yeah.
5: Okay.
4: Oh, really?
5: No.
4: Oh.
5: I mean, I don't.
7: I didn't know who she was.
5: I always skip over the credits.
4: Emily's looking her up right
7: now. Yeah.
5: Yeah, is she from anything else besides Stranger Things?
6: She was in that movie that Brendan Fraser won the Oscar for.
5: Oh, The Whale.
6: The Whale.
5: Oh, no way.
6: And she's on Broadway a lot.
5: Oh,
6: I think.
5: Is that where you've seen her?
4: Guy knows a lot about Sadie Sink.
5: Look at his Google history.
4: It's really weird.
5: Yeah.
4: So you don't actually see Sadie in the trailer. You see this kind of cloaked figure in the trailer, and everybody was like, oh, who's that? What's going on? It's got to be Sadie Sink. Who's her character? And then you kind of see her powers are kind of interesting. You're like, huh, what's going on with this character?
5: Oh, really?
4: And they don't reveal what's going on.
5: Oh, okay.
4: And so Thor, in his deep dive of Sadie Sink, goes, well, that's probably Jean Grey. Everybody's saying that's
6: the
4: Jean
6: word.
4: Grey.
6: That's the word.
4: Who is in the X-Men.
5: Okay.
4: Yep. Jean Grey is an OG X-Men.
5: Okay.
4: And I try to tell him, like, that would literally make no sense.
6: You make no sense.
4: I go, Jean Grey and Spider-Man have nothing to do with each other. The X-Men and Spider-Man don't really you know, cross paths that much.
5: Okay.
4: And so I was like, that wouldn't make any sense. But then he's like saying, oh, well, you know, maybe that's the way they introduced the X-Men and things of this nature.
6: Oh, yeah.
4: And I'm telling him, I'm like, it's not, it that doesn't make sense. Mm-hmm. Like Jean Grey and Spider-Man, they would have nothing to do with each other. So I'm like very confused, but I get it because she's got the red hair. Jean Grey, the Dark Phoenix, all these things. You know, I'm like, I get where you're coming from, but it literally would make no sense. Well, Tom Holland
6: got in there
4: and said, what's going on with Sadie Sink?
5: Yeah, he was doing an interview because all the press is ramping up for the new Spider-Man movie. And so he was doing an interview with a TikToker.
4: Kidding me?
5: Yeah. And a Brazilian TikToker.
4: Tom, just come on our show.
8: Yeah. Please.
5: It's so funny, like, where they send their stars to now for press, you know?
4: TikTokers and podcasters.
7: That's
5: yeah,
7: it.
5: Uh-huh. Well, that's how you speak to the people now.
4: What?
5: Yeah. So anyway, so Tom Holland's talking to this Brazilian TikToker, and she tries her best to try and get, like, a sneaky little answer, because I guess Tom Holland in the past, when he was,
6: loose lips.
5: Exactly. When he was newer with the MCU, he kind of would let things slip in interviews. So this chick was trying to be smooth and get it out of her. And so she was talking about how in the last movie, MJ lost her memories. And she was saying how great it would be if Jean Grey could help her. And, you know, thinking, okay, he's going to slip up. He's gonna say something. And
4: this is brilliant.
5: Yeah. And Tom Holland says, quote, she's not in this movie, but it would be pretty cool.
6: I don't believe it.
4: Whoa.
6: I mean, to say that, it's too over the top. I think that confirms it.
4: Okay.
6: I think that confirms
4: it. You're nuts.
6: That confirms it.
4: Nope. No.
6: Yeah. Yep.
5: Well, so in different interviews with different people like Pedro Pascal and stuff like that, they've put together that, of course, Sadie Sink is going to be in this movie, but people believe that she's playing a villain character in the movie. So she's in it, but
6: she's kind of a villain.
5: But, well, but she's not Jean Grey. So
6: I don't know what villain she would be. I know Spider-Man not pretty well. I don't remember like a redheaded female villain.
5: Yeah, or they.
6: So I don't know.
5: Yeah, throwing you for a curveball.
6: I can't believe it hasn't leaked yet. That's crazy.
4: It is nuts.
6: Like, it's crazy that it hasn't leaked yet.
5: So either Tom Holland is just blatantly lying to.
6: That's what I think.
5: But I
4: he would never.
5: I think it's too blatant.
6: He would never.
4: He's a good boy.
5: Yeah, Spider-Man wouldn't lie like that.
6: He would.
5: No. Would. He's a hero, bro. Yeah. No, he can't do that.
6: He's not actually Spider-Man.
5: Wait.
4: You're crazy.
5: Yeah, I think you're tripping now. So everybody's having this discussion now. It's
4: all the buzz around here.
5: It's going to be a big discussion, clearly,
6: I
5: today.
6: I can't wait.
5: Today.
6: I can't wait to see this movie next week.
4: Thor's going to break into Hall H and start screaming at him. You are! Jay Gray!
5: Yeah, and then as far as the Marvel panel
6: is that
5: goes,
6: today?
5: At Comic-Con, it is.
4: I think it's tomorrow?
5: I think it's Saturday.
4: Yeah. Yeah. I look at the schedule. My mind is
5: all Comic-Con
4: overload. I don't remember.
5: I think it's on Saturday, and it's the big one because, again, they haven't actually announced specifically who's going to be there and who's not going to be there, but people are expecting a lot of big stars.
6: They don't live stream Hall H, huh?
4: I don't know.
6: It's pretty lame.
7: That'd be cool if they did.
6: Wouldn't that be cool?
7: Yeah.
4: Yeah.
6: I don't know why they don't do that.
4: To make it more
6: exclusive.
4: Yeah, whatever. Give me a break.
5: Give me a break.
6: I'd watch it.
4: You want to be in. That's exactly what the plan is.
5: Yeah, buy a ticket. Wait in line.
6: Oh, God.
5: Get
6: heat
5: stroke.
6: Are you kidding me? They're out there in sleeping bags last night.
4: Yeah.
5: So my
4: sure smells great over there.
6: I mean, it's fun. It's normal.
4: Probably.
5: Downtown.
4: I can't argue with that. So, a lot of stuff happening around here going on today. It's going to be crazy. So, if you are headed down to Comic-Con, swing by. Come hang out with us. Their breakfast menu here at Landshark Bar in the Margaritaville Hotel is awesome.
5: Yeah.
4: Like, it's crazy. I'm actually been thinking about it, Emily.
5: Oh, you're excited.
6: Whoa.
7: You know I have.
4: Know.
6: Boy. What are you going to get? The avocado toast?
7: How'd you know?
6: I did the
7: breakfast burrito yesterday, and I think I'm going to do the avocado toast today.
4: Didn't really ask. Anyway, swing by here. They have cocktails, all kinds of great stuff.
5: Yes.
4: We are live here from Comic-Con at Margaritaville Hotel. It's the show at Rock 105.3.
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0: The show is live from Margaritaville downtown for Comic-Con. Batman and Robin, Han and Chewie, Frodo and Sam, Eddie and his old McDonald's manager, Bill. Just some of the greatest duos of all time. We're back to the show on Rock 105.3.
1: Hey, are we on TV?
2: I don't know.
1: NBC's
2: see.
1: Down here.
2: Yeah.
3: Oh, it's
1: NBC
3: our station. 7.
1: Yeah. I know. But we can't watch ourselves.
3: I know.
2: That Wait. Sucks.
4: Okay. Yeah.
1: Well, they're down here filming inside Margaritaville.
4: Yeah.
1: So I was like, am I on TV? Okay.
2: I don't know. I saw the camera over here for a little bit.
4: Okay, you guys.
2: So I kind of tried to pose.
4: Okay. What you
1: Do you
4: posing?
1: Think she wants to interview me?
4: I don't
1: My shirt.
4: So.
2: About your shirt?
1: Cool shirt.
4: Yeah. I don't know. She had a guy in a full costume, so I don't know if your stormtrooper shirt
1: What
4: is
1: are you dressed as? Housemaid?
4: I'm not. What? I'm just wearing...
3: Glucose woman.
2: I'm sorry, Sky.
4: I'm really
2: sorry.
4: This is why I've been hiding it in the studio
2: yeah,
4: with sweatshirts
2: I get
4: and sweaters.
2: I get it.
4: But it's too hot.
1: Sister Spike.
4: Okay. I mean, my doctor wants me to wear this.
3: It's up.
4: Okay?
3: It's down. It's glucose woman.
4: Okay.
3: Look at that. Look at that patch.
4: Okay. Really?
3: Glucose patch.
1: Get off.
2: My doctor, let me rip it off for you.
1: Yeah, I'm over it.
2: That thing off.
3: They should have recorded themselves putting it in her arm.
1: Oh, that
3: would have been.
1: Great.
3: It would have went viral. It would have been the funniest video.
1: The
3: of all
1: drama.
3: Time.
1: You probably were freaking out.
4: I was not freaking out. Yeah. I was telling my husband to do it. He was the
3: he
4: one
3: was
4: who was
3: freaking out.
4: Yeah, he was worried. He's like, don't want to hurt
1: she
4: you.
1: She passes out.
3: I feel like she's afraid it's gonna move. So she's like, holds her arm up when she walks around.
4: The first day,
2: her daughter's in the corner crying.
3: Yeah.
4: Okay, that's
3: she takes
4: not
3: a shower with one arm out.
4: I was weirded out at first.
1: Put the whole garbage bag on.
3: Yeah, yeah.
4: Okay, no, it's fine. I now swim with it. It's fine, guys. Yeah, yep. It's pretty cool, though.
1: Proud of you.
3: Your arch enemy is sugar.
4: Okay.
1: Yeah,
4: well,
1: that is true.
4: This monitors thing is clearly.
1: Okay.
4: All right.
1: When are you done with that thing?
3: Hopefully never.
4: I think my first day was
3: Hopefully
4: Monday.
3: Never.
4: So, and she wanted me to do it for a week. So, Monday.
2: Oh. It's only been on since Monday?
4: I think
2: it
4: so.
2: It wasn't on through the weekend?
3: Can you take it off on the air Monday?
1: Why
4: would I do? I mean,
3: yeah. You're so dramatic.
4: It's not a bit.
3: If there's a little bit of blood.
1: Oh, it's a bit.
4: It's
1: a bit.
3: If there's a little bit of blood, she's going to freak out and say she needs stitches.
4: I feel like when the needle comes out, it's going to be like a gusher, like an artery. like an artery where it just, it's like a fountain.
1: I don't think it's in an artery.
4: It's not an artery.
1: I don't think so.
4: Yeah, we don't know.
1: Yeah, we are down here.

0: of the day and he's like, oh, let's have
1: He's dinner. Like, oh, catch me outside.
2: That's his slogan for 2028.
1: Totally. Yeah. So, no, it turns out it has nothing to do with Dr. Phil's knowledge of UFOs or science or things going on in space. They wanted him to look over what was going to be released to the public so he could then give them feedback on how he thought the American people
3: They're
1: would
3: gonna
1: react.
3: They're going to freak out, okay? You're going to see this footage of these aliens, and everybody's going to freak out, just don't do it.
1: Just don't. Oh,
3: That's
1: don't
3: my
1: release
3: advice
1: it.
3: To you.
1: Don't release it.
3: Right.
4: Is Dr. Phil's show still on?
1: I don't think
4: Dr.
1: so.
4: Dr. Phil, is your show still on?
3: I have no idea.
0: Wait, it's your own show, Dr. Phil.
3: I have no idea.
1: I mean, on those streaming services, he definitely has his own channel where you can watch reruns of his show 24 hours a day. But I don't know if they're actually making new episodes or not.
4: Why didn't they get Dr. Oz?
0: He's already involved, isn't
1: he's
0: he?
1: He's like running a different department of our government. Yeah, legit.
3: And
1: legit.
3: I think he is not... if they're looking for people like behavior stuff,
4: he's an actual doctor.
3: He can do health stuff. So like if we'll bring him in when we have the alien captured and he can examine him.
4: Or if there's another pandemic, we'll bring in Dr. Oz.
0: There he is. The Dr. Phil show stopped airing 2023.
1: Oh, wow. How sad.
3: I'm aware.
0: Oh, wait, Dr. Phil, you just said you didn't.
3: I still show up every day, though.
0: You do? With your wife?
3: Okay, yeah.
1: That's weird. That's super weird. Yeah, and he made a really weird comment when he was talking about, you know, how important he is because he was asked to give his expert opinion. He said they wanted to know how Americans might react to learning that humans are somewhere different, quote, in the food chain of the universe.
3: What? I wouldn't.
1: That's
3: have
1: a
3: used that.
1: Freaky way to put that. Like, are you trying to scare people?
3: Are they going
1: to
3: eat us?
0: Like, what it makes me think.
1: Yeah. And then also, not to freak people out or make people question the government in any way, he alleges that our government agencies deliberately release grainy footage of the UFOs. Yes, deliberately, so the public never really 100% knows what's up. Like, they're given a little bit,
3: but
1: like,
3: why?
1: Just so we feel like they're sharing the info with us, but they're not actually giving us the good stuff.
3: Don't freak out.
1: Yeah, they're only giving us the grainy Bigfoot footage stuff, so, yeah.
5: Okay,
4: deep
5: fulfill.
1: Yeah, so okay. I'm glad that's what's going on with our government, really tapping the experts there to
3: what's,
1: do all
3: that. What is Maury think?
1: Maury
3: Povich.
0: Are we going to get him involved?
4: No, he's just a you-are-not-the-father guy.
3: Alien, you're not the father.
4: Not the father.
3: Okay, that's it. That's
1: what
3: great.
1: About Judge Judy? We know Thor's dad loves Judge Judy.
4: My dad is a big Judge Judy fan. But, I mean, no one's in a civil lawsuit, though.
3: Yeah.
1: Oh.
3: Trump watched Judge Judy, though.
1: Oh, yeah. I see him as a Judge Judy
3: Supreme
1: guy.
3: Supreme Court?
0: For sure.
1: Oh.
0: Appoint Judge Judy up there?
3: He appoints Judge Judy? That would be sick.
0: And it would be the least shocking thing ever.
1: No one would be shocked by that.
3: I would love it. We are live here down at Comic-Con for our at Margaritaville. You can come down and hang out with us. More of the show on Rock 105.3.

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3: I don't think you need the Avengers to help you.
4: Oh, we do.
5: Oh, yeah.
3: Thank you.
6: Well, they're not strong enough to stop you.
3: Oh, is that it?
6: Yeah,
3: I wish they
6: would.
3: Okay, great.
6: But, yeah, we are live here at Margaritaville Hotel, Landshark Bar. If you want to swing by, get yourself a little food or drink before you head down to the con. We're just steps away from the convention center, so it is a perfect spot to go do that. We have heard over the years that Emily and her man Robert have had some issues when it comes to the bedroom.
5: Oh,
6: and I'm not referring to what you may think I'm referring to. I'm referring to sleep.
5: Yeah.
6: That, Emily, you have a hard time sleeping next to your man.
5: Yeah.
6: Because Robert, he used to be a heavy snorer back in the day. You're a kind of a lighter sleeper. So that was tough. And then he got himself one of them CPAP masks.
5: Yeah.
6: And that thing was a nightmare because it was flipping and flopping all over the place.
5: Yeah, he's kind of got it dialed in at this point. Yeah. It's working a little bit better. And I also like white noise, and I sleep with a white noise machine.
6: Okay.
5: So it's kind of like, it's like a machine. So that runs, but that noise doesn't bother me.
6: But didn't you say when it like moves off his face, you kind of hear a...
5: Because it has to resuction.
3: Oh,
5: and so if
3: no.
5: he does move in a certain way, he rolls over and he knocks it off and he has to put it back on and goes... goes back on.
3: God, that's creepy.
5: Sucks
6: right on. That's kind of sucking I'd want to hear.
5: Okay.
6: Sorry. We know that's not happening either. So you've had your struggles.
5: Yes.
6: Over the past times.
5: It's rough.
6: You've talked many times about wishing you had your own bedroom.
5: Yeah.
6: And you want to normalize that?
5: I want to normalize separate sleeping. I really, really do. I don't think, like, if we hang out in bed together and watch, like, a TV show together, why does it matter if, you know, we're ready to turn off the light? If I turn off the light and, you know, we're in separate rooms, say goodnight, give each other
6: a kiss. Thor and I say that we want that. We want that closeness.
4: Yeah, I didn't like that when my baby was born, the first, like, month or two, he was in our room because he was in a bassinet.
3: Yeah.
4: And it's new. And he'd wake up every few hours, and I was back at work, so I had to sleep in the other room, because if I didn't, I wouldn't get any sleep.
3: Right.
4: And I didn't like it.
6: Aww.
4: I'm not going to lie to you.
6: You miss your gal?
4: I felt very, I didn't feel close.
3: Disconnected?
4: Just very disconnected.
3: Oh, no.
4: Yeah, we both.
6: Don't roll your eyes at that.
4: I mean, it's true, though. I'm not lying, girl. We both didn't like it.
3: Oh, really?
4: Yeah, it was just weird. Oh. So, yeah, that happened. And then when I came back, it was like heaven on earth, you know?
3: A heaven on earth.
5: It's been heaven on earth since you've been back in the room. You are full of S.
4: It was that first night back was like we were dating again.
3: Couple in love.
4: It was crazy.
6: Yeah, you know, I told you that my wife and kids went on that little mini vacation up north to Sacramento. So I had to sleep by myself for 2 days.
4: Oh.
6: When she came back, that connection.
4: Oh, I bet it was great.
3: You guys are so
6: you don't know what you have until it's gone.
4: Great.
3: You're so dumb.
5: We're
6: dumb.
3: I mean, you don't feel
6: that way about the boo when he's out oiling up himself at night?
4: Yeah, well, they don't. That's it. They don't sleep together.
3: He doesn't
4: grease himself into bed until about 2 a.m.
3: Yeah, like honestly, during the work week, we have such different schedules that like we're barely in bed at the same time anyway. And then on weekends, I still get up early. He still goes to bed late. So, I mean,
6: no spooning?
3: There's no spooning. There's no touching. It makes no difference whatsoever.
4: Well, you guys are still really close.
6: they don't even kiss on the lips.
3: I mean we're very in love, but no, we're not very affectionate way you guys think we should be. But yeah, but to me it makes no difference. Like I'm lucky. Well, sometimes he's annoying. Like this morning when I was leaving for work, he was snoring. And I was like, dude, keep it down. Like other people,
6: like he can control it.
3: Like other people in this house are trying to sleep. Like you're gonna be waking people up, you know?
5: Do you ever nudge him to roll over? Like not this morning because you were already leaving.
3: Like if he's on a bad one, you know, then yeah,
6: on a bad one.
3: Well, like normally,
5: on his back.
3: Like if he's a little congested or allergies or whatever, we'll make it worse. So I do the thing where I like pull the covers, like I kind of tug, like yank, yank.
6: Not like Emily would just punch you in the face.
3: And if you just
7: you're not waking up after the first touch.
6: Oh, God.
3: And yeah, if you just wake them up a tiny bit, it breaks the pattern of the snoring. Yeah. And then quiet sleep. But yeah, makes
6: wildly,
3: no difference to me.
6: Deborah, my wife says that since I've lost weight, I don't snore anymore.
5: Oh, did you snore?
4: Weight, well, weight's a big deal with snoring.
3: Yeah.
6: It's
4: weight's
6: not good.
3: That's awesome.
6: So, yeah, I had
3: good
6: no idea.
3: Good for her.
6: Yeah, lucky chick.
4: That's right.
6: Made me even more attractive.
5: Now you can cuddle even more.
6: Oh, that's what we want.
3: Oh,
6: that's what we want.
3: So much cuddling.
6: Okay.
3: All right.
6: So, apparently, couples, this is a big issue, having these sleep issues when they go to bed together.
3: Yeah, they did a survey and surveyed thousands of U.S. couples or individuals about being a couple with sleep issues, and 23% of people say their relationship has ended due to sleep issues. Now, they say,
6: oh my God,
3: for a majority of them, it wasn't the only issue that ended the relationship, but it played a part in it, you know what I mean? Like, it was annoying enough that it's stuck in their mind. So what were the top things? Number 9, 7% ended it over sleepwalking. They couldn't deal with that.
6: Yeah, that would be tough.
3: Yeah.
6: Like, that freaks me out.
3: You got to go retrieve them and make sure they don't, like, walk out the door.
6: Like, well, imagine, like, you're camping down by the beach, and the next thing you know, your gal's in the water. I got to go fish her out.
4: Really annoying.
6: Imagine, you know what I mean?
5: Fish her out,
6: yeah, that's
5: by
6: great.
5: The way.
6: That's great.
3: Yeah, you don't need that.
6: That's what
3: in
6: I
3: want
6: to do. No, you know what? Just leave her out.
3: 12% say sleep talking or night terrors.
6: Dealt with that for a little while.
5: Oh, yeah.
6: Yeah, my wife Deborah was doing that for a little while. I mean, it was awful. She'd wake up screaming.
3: That's
6: so scary.
3: I mean,
6: so I'd be
3: scary.
6: Like, dude,
3: yeah.
6: I have to slap her out of it.
4: Yeah,
3: okay.
4: Annoying.
3: Oh, my God. I don't think we should slap anybody. 14% say listening to music while in bed was a deal breaker. They, like, wouldn't stop.
6: Just leave it on?
3: Yeah, I don't know if we need it to go to bed or if we're just jamming out. I don't know what we're doing there.
5: Robert, in the past, has put earbuds in, and he listens to music once in a while. He'll listen to death metal.
6: To put him to sleep.
5: Yes. Yes.
6: Okay.
5: Cradle of Filth to help him go to bed.
3: Okay. All right. We're all different.
6: Cradle like a baby.
3: Oh.
5: There it is.
3: 18% the deal breaker was eating in bed.
6: Oh, no. That's not allowed.
5: Just some goldfish crackers.
6: No.
4: Ew, crumbs everywhere.
6: The worst.
3: Which is tied with getting up too many times in the night to go to the bathroom.
6: Sky.
3: Okay. What? Next, we have watching TV in bed. 24% of
6: can't
3: people.
6: Do that?
4: No, we do that.
6: But maybe leaving it on or something.
3: Yeah, some people have to have it on, like, all
6: that's
3: night.
6: Crazy. That's madness.
3: Yeah, no, thank you. 27% said stealing the covers.
6: God, you're gonna break up with somebody for that?
3: Like, well, if they won't stop,
6: okay, man, I'll get my own covers.
3: Yeah,
5: you can figure it out.
3: Yeah, God. Do separate covers. 30% tossing and turning was their big issue.
6: Sorry.
3: But number one by far, 44% say snoring was...
4: Yeah, snoring's the worst.
6: That's tough, man.
3: Yeah, no thank you.
5: Not fun.
6: Mm-hmm. Okay. we are live here at Comic-Con. We are... big applause.
5: Really?
6: Okay. Margaritaville Hotel, swing by, hang out with us before you go into the con. More of the show on Rock 105.3.
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6: From the KOGO News Center, I'm Veronica Carter. County Health says a rabid bat landed on a table at a restaurant in Vista. Two San Diego sisters will stand trial for murder after their mother died. And the FBI says all drones are banned downtown during Comic-Con.
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0: isn't actually Thor, the God of Thunder. 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
1: It is so wild being downtown for Comic-Con because you get such a, you know, mix of people that are down here.
2: Yeah. Oh, yeah.
1: And then, by the way, you know, have the homeless situation.
2: Oh, yeah.
3: That is
1: interesting. Seeing that, those worlds collide.
3: Oh, yeah.
1: Is wild. It's beyond anything. Mm-hmm. Like seeing some dude dancing in the middle of the street.
2: Yeah.
1: You know, right next to Batman. And I'm like, dude, Batman, do something about this.
4: Yeah. Oh. Help him.
1: Cape Crusader, you're...
3: Oh.
1: No? Okay, I guess that wasn't happening.
3: All right.
1: But yeah, it's quite the scene down here.
3: Yes.
1: If you're coming down to Comic-Con, you could swing by, hang out with us right here at Margaritaville Hotel at the Landshark Bar and Grill. I mean, their breakfast is incredible. Mm. I highly recommend it. So you can come down here, eat a little something, get that protein in.
2: Yeah. Gotta get the protein.
1: Before you go standing on the lines and stuff like that. Mm-hmm. It's going to get bananas down here. So you can definitely do that. Maybe have yourself a little cocktail or something.
4: Ooh, okay.
1: The same bars open.
2: You don't want to get too gacked out. Though,
1: no, you don't want to get gacked out.
4: You can't.
1: I've been learning about what that is.
3: That's a bad level.
1: There's a few people that are gacked out.
3: Right, looking a little gacky.
4: According to Sky.
1: Looking a little gacky.
3: Uh-huh. Yeah. Uh-huh.
1: So we got that going on as well. Yes. So you guys know that my former employer, Mickey D's, McDonald's, I ran that drive-thru like nobody's business.
2: Allegedly.
1: Allegedly?
2: According
1: what do you mean,
2: to
1: allegedly?
2: You.
3: Oh.
1: What, you think I'm making that up?
2: No, I don't.
1: Oh, no.
3: Oh, God.
1: He's down for the count.
3: Guy.
1: He's
3: oh
1: down
3: God.
1: For the count.
3: Hey.
1: You deserve this. You deserve this. I did this with my mind.
3: I don't think you made it.
2: I'm a
1: telepath.
2: We'll never know this week. It's interview.
1: I'm telling you, man. Well, I don't know that that's going to happen.
2: Oh, no.
1: I don't know that that's going to happen.
3: No,
1: Matt, listen. You don't get promoted.
2: You're right.
1: At a 15-year-old age.
2: 15.
1: To assistant manager by just being stupid. Whatever.
2: You were a year younger than Eddie's, than Emily's son, Reed.
3: Yeah.
4: Which is insane to think about.
2: Yeah.
1: I feel like if that kid was working at McDonald's, he'd be assistant manager.
2: Power trip, though.
1: Yeah,
2: the power tripping would be insane.
1: Bad. I mean, there might have been that going on. But
4: Eddie power tripped.
3: Yeah.
1: But you got time to lean?
3: Oh.
1: Get to it, girl.
3: But you know, with Reed, any cute girl that's coming in, she's getting hooked up with free food. Yeah.
1: I did that, too.
3: Oh, you did?
1: Yeah.
3: Oh, okay.
2: Yeah, Reed would be corrupt.
3: Oh, big time.
2: Reed would be corrupt.
1: Like stealing from the company? From Ron?
3: Well, just hooking people
2: just
3: up.
2: Hooking too many people up.
1: I did that, too, but you got to be strategic and smart about it.
4: Okay.
1: Like my buddies would come in. You know, I would I'd tell the person working, the cashier, move.
3: Oh, rude.
2: You're and then such I'd, a badass.
3: God, oh, man.
1: I'd get the tray together and then, you know, slide it over real sly or whatever. Oh, you know.
2: A whole tray of food? Not just like one McDouble?
1: They're my bros. If you would have came in, I would have hooked you up.
2: Oh, okay, I appreciate that.
4: Would you?
1: Yeah.
4: Okay.
1: But then you, not so much.
3: But then, you know,
2: but she flashed a boob.
1: Oh, then you get a couple of nuggies for you, girl.
2: A couple of nuggies
1: your way.
4: A nug a boob.
1: Yeah.
3: Wait, yes. Ew, weird. But you hook Thor up. Now he's showing up every day.
1: You can't take advantage of the system.
2: I feel like I would know not to take advantage of the system.
1: It.
3: How often are you showing up?
2: To see my buddy. So my buddy worked, my buddy Lambo, I've talked about Lambo
1: before. Oh, yeah, man.
2: Worked at Long John Silver's.
1: Oh, that's not a hookup. Oh, that's gross.
2: I like
1: Long John Silver's. You like Long John Silver's?
4: Did?
2: So we would go there. I'd get the fish. We would go there every
1: Fresh.
2: Once in a while, and he'd hook us up. But I'd only go there every once in a while. I didn't want to.
3: Oh.
2: And because they made him wear this hat.
1: Yeah, no, I had a hat, too.
2: Oh,
1: the paper hat, remember back in the day?
2: Yeah that's what Lambo had.
1: It was awful.
2: So we'd go there, and he just looked like such a weirdo.
1: And we would
2: get food from him.
1: And it was only smelled so bad.
2: Yeah.
1: I smelled terrible after McDonald's shift. Like that, if I go into a McDonald's, that smell will hit me and it will take me right back when I was 15. Because I was like, you got that grease smell.
3: Yeah.
2: Did you not? It made you not want to eat there.
1: Kind of.
2: Yeah.
1: At a point, you're just like, oh god.
2: Yeah.
1: But I can't imagine smelling like Long John Silver.
2: Hey, watch your mouth.
1: Oh, God.
2: I like
1: that's
2: John
1: nasty,
2: Silver.
1: Bro.
3: That's
1: smell
3: a lot.
1: Like fish all day, fried fish.
2: And they had
4: fried processed fish.
2: And they had chicken.
1: Okay.
3: Oh, don't forget about the chicken.
1: Oh, yeah.
3: Thanks for throwing that
4: I feel
3: in
4: like
3: there.
4: The chicken still tasted like fish.
3: Agreed.
1: Oh, yeah. It's the same grease.
2: No, it didn't.
3: Yeah, okay. Anything from that fryer
2: and hush
3: like
2: puppies.
3: Fish.
1: You don't need to be defensive of Long John Silver.
2: I like Long John Silver.
1: Okay. So, you know, I ran that drive through like nobody's business.
3: Wow.
1: At one point, I made my grand return to the drive through at McDonald's. Of course, you guys remember when you two came through the drive through.
3: That was a lot.
1: That didn't go great. But the rest of my shift went amazing, where I was breaking records.
2: Breaking records.
1: For speed.
4: Breaking records,
1: yes.
4: You were?
1: Yes. For sales and speed.
3: He claims that's what the people told him.
1: The owner of that particular McDonald's, she was almost in tears. I've never seen my drive-thru work so efficient.
2: Did she save the store?
3: Oh, so happy.
1: Kind of. To be honest.
2: They were having issues?
3: Save
1: I think probably
3: store?
1: Before me. And then after that, I showed them, this is how it's done, guys.
4: Oh.
1: Okay.
4: A 15-year-old?
1: No, and this is, again, when I was my grand return.
4: Okay.
1: Emily, stay with me, bro.
4: Okay, I'm
1: sorry. This chick would have been fired a long time ago. I don't have time for this. I don't have time for this.
4: Okay. Sorry.
2: You find her. What would you do if you found her smoking weed in the freezer?
1: Oh, well, she'd be done. Inside the store?
4: Yeah, well, it was at Einstein's, allegedly, and it was in the refrigerator when I was going to get pickles. I'd sit on the pickle box thing.
1: I bet you did.
4: And
1: I was sitting on pickles. You're sitting on pickles.
4: They're in a bucket,
1: Sure, sure.
3: They're sliced, Eddie. Sliced pickles.
1: Hey, listen, whatever floats her boat. I don't know.
4: Hey.
1: Okay.
4: Okay.
1: Yeah, you know, you would be fired a long time ago.
4: That's really rude.
1: I mean, you're not that efficient.
4: Hey.
1: We think you would be with your speed.
4: I was efficient when I was on the sandwich
1: line. When you wanted
4: to
1: be?
4: Yeah. When I wasn't taking my 15 on the pickles.
1: It's crazy.
3: Oh, my God.
1: Well, today is a spectacular day because it's National Drive-Through Day.
3: Oh, wow.
1: Yes,
3: look
1: National Drive-Through Day.
3: Look at that.
1: And so, of course, they looked into it, broke it down, tried to figure out who has the best drive-through. And I don't want to hear it. I don't want to hear it.
3: What?
1: You Chick-fil-A lovers.
3: Oh,
2: In-N-Out does a decent job, too.
4: Yeah.
2: It's a long line, but they try to be as efficient as
4: it's
2: possible.
4: It's always so daunting, but then when you get in it, it's
1: because they got the double thing going.
2: Yeah.
3: Okay.
2: Same thing with Chick-fil-A.
1: And then they're so cool with their little iPads out in front, and they come up to you.
3: They walk alongside you.
1: Oh.
3: Yeah.
1: You know what? I don't got time for that. I'm inside. All right, I gotta walk the window. I'm not dealing with walking outside, getting all hot. It's gross.
2: It does annoy me when you make an order and the person to the right of you and the other line at In-N-Out tries to get in front of you, and it's like we're all gonna get our food. Like,
1: doesn't that mess up the whole system?
2: Yeah. Chill out.
3: Yeah.
2: Chill.
4: Sorry.
2: Out.
1: Oh, Emily does that.
4: Oh, of course. I'm
1: typical.
4: Racing. Of course, I'm racing.
3: Racing in the drive-through. That is
4: first
3: wild.
4: Last.
3: Yeah, well, there's a couple different categories of what makes a great drive-through. First, they looked at who's the fastest. Who's the fastest in the biz? And the fastest goes to Taco Bell for the fifth consecutive year of them doing this study.
1: That's interesting.
2: Taco Bell.
3: Yeah.
1: Well, I mean, I don't know if you ever seen their line, you know, when they're making the food.
4: Mm-hmm.
1: It's like scoop, scoop, scoop,
4: they
1: roll, roll,
4: real
1: done.
4: Real fast.
1: And,
3: and
1: you kind of can see, you know, afterwards.
3: A little sloppy
1: sometimes.
3: Yeah.
1: So it doesn't take very long. Mm-hmm. You know, not like us who are back there in
3: Artis.
1: The grill working on a beautiful sandwich for you people.
3: Wow.
1: You know, burgers.
3: Wow.
2: How's your plating?
1: Excellent. I mean, you eat with your eyes. So,
4: you know.
1: My Big Macs looked exactly like the picture.
2: I bet.
3: Wow. Well, the fastest are Taco Bell,
1: McDonald's,
3: KFC, and Arby's for
1: KFC stuff's already made.
3: Yeah. They just throw that in a bucket.
1: Yeah.
3: Like that kind of doesn't seem fair.
1: McDonald's third?
3: No. Now, when it comes to accuracy, which to me is like one of the most important things.
4: Eddie's pointing to himself.
1: Listen, my stuff was never, I double checked the bag. So when in my drive thru, you would have somebody do the running who put the bag together. They bring it over. Then I would double check it.
3: Oh, a
1: most
3: double
1: of the
3: checker.
1: Time, and then give it to the person.
2: You said most of the time, not all the time.
1: Well,
2: because I heard one time the fries weren't filled up all the way.
1: Listen, pal, that was a situation where you had to pull forward. And they bagged it and ran it out. Didn't give me a chance to check it.
2: Damn.
3: Wow.
1: That's right. That's what's up. That's what's up.
3: Well, okay.
1: Then the man bursted in, threw the fries at my face.
3: Yeah.
1: A 15-year-old.
4: Hot fries?
1: Child.
4: Ooh.
1: Hot fries. Scalding.
3: Ooh. Ouch.
1: And scalding. And I went down in a heap.
3: You went down.
1: It was really mean.
3: I'm sorry, Eddie. That sounds very traumatizing.
1: Son of a bitch.
3: Now, this order accuracy, I don't really feel this is fair because coming in number one is Dutch Bros. But
2: it's a coffee
3: like,
2: place.
3: You're just making drinks. You're not actually making food.
2: Yeah.
3: They don't have food except for their little like muffins.
1: Scumbags.
3: Okay, I'm not calling them scumbags. I'm just saying to put them in a category where you're actually making food with no tomatoes.
1: Our menu is very extensive.
3: Yeah. And then finally, overall satisfaction, which includes
1: Dutch Bros is the only one on that one?
3: Well, it Dutch Bros and Dunkin', and then they say last place went to Popeyes.
1: They're not accurate? You're just making chicken.
3: Yeah, again.
2: Parts already made.
1: What?
3: That's really weird. So, yeah, overall.
2: Where's Long John Silver's?
3: No, it didn't.
2: Did they have a
1: drive-thru? I mean, how many are left?
3: Yeah, I don't even know.
2: There's one left.
1: I don't think there's any.
2: There's one off Imperial Avenue on the 805.
4: There is?
1: You hit it up from time to time?
2: Oh, yeah.
4: You haven't been there once.
1: When you got a craving for a hush puppy?
2: I have been there.
1: Oh.
4: Since you lived in Chula Vista?
2: Not since I lived in Chula, but...
3: How long ago?
2: Probably like 4 years ago.
1: Okay.
2: But I've been there.
4: That's so not true.
2: It's great. It's by that Home Depot.
1: It's great, by the way. Are you sure it's there?
2: I'm positive. Google
1: still?
2: It.
1: Still? Yeah, I mean, Google. You haven't been there 4 years.
3: I'm at least going to Google it.
2: I'm telling you, it's there.
1: Okay. The one that used to be in El Cajon closed.
2: That sucks.
1: I mean, does it? I've never been.
2: You're missing out, man. You want good fish?
1: Good fish? You're not San Diego.
3: I mean, seriously, how dare you say that with a straight face?
2: Is it there?
4: I think so. It is. It's like off.
2: This is the greatest day of my life.
1: I don't know.
4: It is. It's right off the 805.
2: We should have them in
1: off Imperial, right by the Home Depot.
4: Yeah, it is off of the by the Home Depot.
2: We should have them in on a Friday sometime to bring food for us.
1: Gross.
3: No, thank you. I'll take a hard pass.
1: 8 a.m.?
3: Yeah.
2: Their fries are so good.
1: Okay. That's definitely not true.
4: Yeah. What?
3: And on National Fast Food Day, the overall satisfaction, including being the friendliest, number one goes to Chick-fil-A.
2: Wow.
3: And last place is a tie between Dunkin' and McDonald's.
1: What?
4: Wow. Eddie.
1: What?
2: The problem is there's so many McDonald's, they all can't be good.
1: The problem is I'm not there anymore.
3: That's the problem.
2: Real quick, also, the coleslaw at Long John Silver's.
1: Okay.
2: Phenomenal.
1: Stop talking about Long John Silver's. Nobody likes it. All right, we are live here at Comic-Con, just steps away from the convention center at Margaritaville Hotel. More of the show on Rock 105.3.
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1: Let's do this. Wait, hold on. What are we gonna do?
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I said you look so fine that I really want to make you mine. 4, 5, 6, come on and get your kicks. 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

0: doesn't matter if he's at home game or away game. The crowd is always on his side. It's Sports Dirt with the Oracle.
1: Nope.
2: Oh, no.
1: Nope.
3: They just can't get over the hump.
2: But Emily had said it was an every other day thing.
3: I know.
2: Yesterday was going to be a good day. No. I thought it was going to be a good day.
3: Yeah, no. Once again, their comeback attempt came up just short against the Braves. Now, yesterday, they played a little breakfast bowl with the game starting at 9:15 our time.
2: Maybe they're sleepy.
3: Well, you thought that.
2: I did.
3: But no, actually, the Padres were awake and ready as they scored three runs off of the Braves all-star pitcher Chris Sale in the third to take a 3-0 lead.
2: Oh,
3: you got a nice 3-0 lead. You're like, here we go. But we have a guy on the mound named Griffin Canning.
2: Oh.
3: Who likes to give up home runs.
2: Oh, is that what he does?
3: That's his thing.
1: Oh, that shouldn't be your thing.
3: Oh, somebody should tell him.
1: It shouldn't be your thing.
3: Well, he gave up three home runs by the fourth inning, and the Braves then had a 5-3 lead. It was actually 6-3 in the eighth when Mr. Everything for the Padres, guy who's en fuego, Ty France, he cracked another home run to make it 6-5.
1: Okay.
3: And you're like, here we go. Yeah, no.
2: No, not again.
3: Second straight game, the game ended with the Padres' comeback attempt falling just one run short and losing 6-5.
1: So, sucks, man.
3: Yes, lost 3 out of 4.
2: Brutal. Ouchie, ouch.
3: 3 out of 4 for the Braves. So, definitely not good. Definitely not a good feeling at all. So, the Padres were involved in a trade yesterday, and it may be a sign of things to come.
4: Uh-oh,
3: because
4: Emily.
3: They were
2: really?
3: Sellers.
2: Oh, no. Uh-oh.
3: Yes, they sent reliever Ron Mananaccio to the Pirates for, I'm sure it was a haul, right?
2: What?
3: Ron Mananaccio?
2: Yeah, probably so much.
3: No, they traded him for signing bonus pool considerations. I swear to God, I feel like I know a lot about sports. I'm pretty knowledgeable.
1: I was just going
3: to
1: ask you about
3: that. I've never heard of that in my life.
4: Yeah, I don't know.
3: I have no idea what signing bonus pool considerations even is.
2: Oh.
3: Like, what is that, a bag of peanuts? Like, what did we get?
4: Basically.
3: Would you get a pool noodle for that?
2: Oh.
3: I don't know what that means.
2: Huh.
3: It's not a player.
1: That's crazy.
3: Like, sometimes you'll send a guy and it'll be for a player to be named later or cash.
2: Yeah.
3: They'll say cash considerations. I have no idea what bonus pool considerations
4: is. Yeah, I don't know. I've never heard of that.
3: Huh. And it's not like, listen, Mariano, he's had an up and down year. He hasn't been that great. You know, I mean, they've sent him up and down, you know, things like that. He's not one of our better bullpen guys. He's okay.
2: All right.
3: He had a little run in the World Baseball Classic for Team Italy.
2: Oh, hell yeah.
3: Mananaccio. But now they send him off to Pittsburgh for whatever. But signing bonus pool considerations is, that's weird.
1: Oh.
3: I'll be honest with you, that's weird.
2: Okay.
3: So if we're doing that, it may be a sign of things to come. I don't know. Maybe not. Maybe they just are over his meat sauce. His bolognese.

0: overall back in April, but he signed his rookie deal, which is worth 4 years, $57.27 million, fully guaranteed with a fifth-year option. So he's good to go.
1: Yeah.
0: Ready to go. See you at the rate. Do you think he's going to start day one, or
1: no,
0: are they going to go Kirk Cousins?
2: Kirkland. Is that what they call him?
3: That's a Costco brand.
1: Never heard anybody
3: call
1: him. He'll start. Kirkland probably play. They'll say he's going to play the whole season. And then in like week six, Fernando will come in.
0: You think
1: it's usually what always happens.
0: Huh. I think if the Raiders struggle by week three,
1: he'll come in.
0: Fernando's coming
1: in. Yeah, I get that.
0: They're coming in. Yeah, we'll see what happens. One guy that I'm not sure is going to be there is Tyreek Hill. Yeah, the Cheetah said that he is still dealing with this leg injury that happened last year. He says he has no power in his leg that he injured 10 months ago. That was a bad one. You know, he dislocated his knee, he had several ligaments that were torn,
1: nerve damage,
0: things like that. He's already had two surgeries on it, and he says he's still a long way from making it back onto the field. Yeah, he's 33, and he's a free agent.
1: Couldn't happen to a nicer guy, you know?
0: Not a big Tyreek Hill guy?
1: I mean, have you seen some of the stuff about this guy?
0: No, I haven't. Yeah, I mean, but, you know, Tyreek, that's his whole thing, is his speed. And if he has no speed, don't think he's looking good. Tyreek Hill.
1: He's done.
0: That's not good at all. 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
2: Oh, man, it's about to get crazy down here. People are already roaming around, getting, you know, ready to go, getting lines and things like that. But our celebrity cavalcade is about to begin.
3: Yeah.
2: Coming up at 8 o'clock this morning, as Comic-Con legend will be stopping by. So come on down to Margaritaville. You'll see all the different people who are going to be stopping by the broadcast. Mm-hmm. It's going to get crazy down here at 8 o'clock. I'm telling you right now, it's going to be fun, man. So, Thor, you just recently took your first ever plane trip with your baby.
3: Yeah.
2: How'd that go?
3: It was terrible.
2: Oh, not good.
4: Oh, no.
2: Not good.
3: Well, first of all, it was during the TSA shutdown. So we ended up getting there 3 hours before the flight, we got right through.
4: A little early.
2: So before you flew, didn't Haley fly by herself?
3: My wife flew by herself because she couldn't wait the day and a half to fly. It was a nightmare situation. Because this was in March, right? So he was 4 months old. So it was a nightmare situation for her. He was crying. She was crying. Nobody was helping her, which is kind of annoying. Like, I get nobody has to help. But if you see her struggling.
2: Two bags?
3: She had
2: stroller?
3: Two bags, by the way.
2: Yeah. Which is insane.
3: And she didn't check either of them. Oh. And a stroller.
4: That's how a lot.
2: You check your bag.
3: I told her to.
4: Yeah, if you're going to have your hands full.
2: You got a baby.
4: Yeah.
2: How do you even carry
4: just
2: everything?
4: Just check everything but the diaper bag. Seriously.
3: I get it. And then when we flew back, it was only an hour and a 20-minute flight, but he was very fussy. So I had to walk him up
4: on one?
3: The aisle.
2: Was he on one?
4: Oh.
3: Yeah, he was on
2: one.
3: Oh,
2: you were that guy.
3: I was walking him up and down the aisle. And I was like, yeah, we're not doing this again for a while.
2: Oh, it stopped.
3: I'm not flying. That's why I got the trailer.
2: Oh,
3: because I'm like, hey, because on road trips he was great. When we went to Mammoth. The only time he cried on the whole car ride was a 10-minute stretch. That was
4: That's
3: which was awesome.
4: So
3: I mean,
4: cool.
3: I know that's really lucky. You know?
4: Yeah.
3: But on the plane, it's just there's too many variables. I don't want to deal with it. So we can wait. We can wait a year or two unless we have to go somewhere.
4: Yeah.
2: It's hard.
3: But
2: when you travel with a kid, it's hard.
3: Oh yeah. Next July, one of Haley's brothers is getting married in Hawaii, and I don't want to go.
2: Because of that?
3: Because we're going to have to fly to Hawaii. He's going to be like a year and a half. Seems like a nightmare situation, guys.
4: Yeah.
3: I don't want to do it.
2: You know, the tough thing a lot of times with babies is, you know, when the air pressure hits.
4: Oh, that's the worst.
2: You know, you pop your ears, you know, pop your ears and stuff like that. Babies can't.
4: Yeah.
2: You know? And so it just becomes, you know, they become in a little bit of pain or whatever because of that.
3: There's nothing you can
2: do. It's a disaster.
4: Yeah.
2: That's why you have all the screaming babies.
3: Or if they go to the bathroom.
4: Ooh,
3: and
4: stinky.
3: God,
5: get a blowout or something.
2: Blowout.
5: It's worse.
4: No one needs that.
2: I remember when I had my blowout, man.
4: No, wait. We're talking about babies.
2: Oh.
4: Babies.
3: Yeah, because he had a blowout the other day. It was bad.
4: It was
3: bad, guys. One of those where you throw away the onesie.
5: Yeah, it's all it's like
2: just give it up.
3: Yeah, it was on me. It was on me.
4: Oh, no.
3: I just was holding him, and I took him right to the bath.
4: Just
3: to the shower.
4: Yeah.
3: Like, you can't do that on an airplane.
4: No.
3: You can't take him right to the shower on
2: an
3: airplane.
2: Can't do it.
3: You know?
2: Can't do it. So that one was tough.
3: Yeah, that was tough.
2: Now, let me ask you this. When was the last time you've traveled with your parents? Like on a flight.
3: Oh, man. It's been years.
2: Okay.
3: Honestly, over a decade.
2: So think about your parents right now.
3: Yeah.
2: And traveling with them.
3: I'd rather travel with my son.
2: Okay. Yeah. That's sort of the question is, what is harder, traveling with an infant or traveling with your elderly parents?
3: It's my because my dad is just crazy. So like,
4: that's
3: like
4: a bold
3: I told
4: statement.
3: You the story about the time we were at the supermarket in Florida last year and he went blind.
2: Oh wait, I'm sorry.
5: Excuse me.
3: We're in the supermarket and we're buying stuff in Florida, and my dad is just standing there blinking.
5: What?
3: And I go, Ma, what's going on? And he goes, I'm blind, Ka.
2: I'm sorry.
3: My dad yells at my mom, I'm blind, Ka.
2: Okay.
3: I can't see. And I go, what do you mean you can't see? He goes, I can't see. That's what I'm telling you. And I go, you're blind? And he goes, I don't know. I can't see.
2: Sudden blindness syndrome. Okay.
3: And then I go, Mom, what's going on?
5: My mom
3: says, your father can't see, Thor.
4: but they were just
2: like, packed him up.
4: They were just visiting, and I believe he had his sight.
3: It was a couple minutes of not being able to see.
5: So it was just a few minutes?
3: It was just a few minutes of sudden blindness.
4: Okay.
3: So like dealing with that, or when my dad orders at a restaurant, it's very uncomfortable.
4: Uh-huh. Yeah.
3: Because he doesn't mean to be rude. he's just trying to make sure they don't mess anything up with his order.
5: Very specific.
3: But it comes off very uncomfortable. So, like, you kind of want to fall, go into the table and dodge.
5: Just hide.
2: Yeah. So going in and off of a plane
3: would be even worse.
2: And you're dealing with the flight attendants and instructions and things like that.
3: Yeah, he has to get the window seat. Like, it's a nightmare.
2: Oh. And he has, like, specific rules on, like, which plane he rides.
3: Yeah, whenever he flies, he doesn't do straight through. He has to do a layover. And it has to be certain kinds of planes.
2: So he's the opposite of Sky.
4: The type of plane matters?
3: Yeah, like, he has to fly, like, a 747.
4: He can't fly anything less. Who knows what type of plane
3: can't fly anything less.
4: What? Really?
2: I mean, is there a reason why?
3: I have no idea.
2: Okay.
3: Huh. They're safer. That's why.
4: Oh, they're safer.
2: He's looked that up.
4: The
2: stats. He's got stats.
3: Yeah. I don't want to go blind on plane.
4: Wait.
2: Can't have that happen.
4: Okay.
2: I sort of agree with Thor. Now, I remember what a nightmare was traveling with babies and things like that. It's not fun.
4: No.
2: But
4: so
2: thinking of
4: here.
2: Traveling with my parents right now, between the two of them, I mean, I can barely be in a room with them for an extended period of time. let alone a flight.
4: Yeah.
2: And getting them in and out of security. And I mean, Emily, you talk about, you know, your elderly man, Robert.
5: And
3: the thing that he's the same age as his parents.
2: He walks through with knives and, you know, grenades and things like that.
5: Knives, grenades. He's got it all. Machetes right in his
4: full
5: pocket.
4: Bottle of water.
2: He gets confused with belts and keys and, you know, and it's a nightmare for you. What would you rather be traveling with?
5: Baby. Baby all the way, because you could just kind of cart that baby around, and it's your job to, like, to dictate everything and to handle everything.
2: And you can maybe do things to entertain them that where they'll, you know, kind of be okay.
5: Exactly. And then they'll eventually go to sleep, too.
2: Hopefully.
5: That's the hope.
2: Yeah.
5: That's the hope.
2: A little mama's medicine.
5: Mama's medicine.
4: Excuse me.
2: Under the gum medicine.
5: A little Benadryl on the plane. What I mean?
4: Oh, my.
2: A shot of Jack.
4: Oh, okay.
5: Benadryl and a shot of Jack. Knock his ass out.
2: They're out.
5: We're good to go.
4: Damn.
5: Yeah.
2: Can't do that with your dad or mom or whatever. Wow. You know, you wish. You sort of wish you can. But yeah, they're very difficult. This is a question that they asked. What would you rather travel with, kids or your elderly family members?
4: Yeah, the Business Insider just did a whole article on this because they assume that a lot of people would say kids are going to be harder because of all the gear. Because of the crying, the fussy, the diapers, all the things we talked about. But it turns out that after they interviewed people who have actually done it, had little ones, and also had their elderly parents go, that they all said,
2: the
4: parents are the worst. They said they can't get around well. At least the kids you throw in a stroller.
2: Or you just pick them up.
4: Or pick them up and you're moving. They say ordering food if you want to try a new place or a place that has a long wait because everybody in town loves it, parents, they can't deal with that.
2: It's close to being the same because your elderly parents turn into children.
5: Yeah.
2: And by the way, unruly children.
4: Yeah.
2: Mm-hmm. Where you can't control them.
4: Uh-huh.
2: And because they get angrier as they age.
5: Yeah, they're angry.
2: They're fussy. They're
4: very
2: always
4: fussy.
2: On one.
3: Yeah. So they could go blind.
2: Yeah, at any minute.
5: That's scary.
2: And they don't have any patience at all.
4: No.
2: If they don't like something, it's on.
4: Yeah.
2: Like, look out, and then you're going to be humiliated.
4: And they don't care it's the best restaurant in town and that everybody waits hour to get in. They're not doing it.
3: San Diego, we're known for food.
4: Yeah.
3: But my wife and I decided that we're not taking my parents to nice restaurants anymore because they don't like them.
2: Right.
3: They want to go to the Cheesecake Factory. They want to go to Applebee's. They want to go to Chili's.
4: And
3: that's where we go now.
4: Yeah.
3: And it's just easy because they go there and they like it.
4: Yeah,
5: that makes sense.
3: And it's easy.
4: Yeah.
3: Rather than going to Ember and Rye.
2: You're trying something new or whatever.
3: Yeah.
2: What is this?
3: Because then you feel like it's your fault they don't like it.
5: Yeah.
3: Because they make you... They have... My parents, and I think all parents, make you feel like their problems are now your problems when you're at a restaurant.
2: Sure.
3: So when you're at a restaurant, and if they don't like the menu, then they put out a vibe that that you should feel the same way, and everyone should be uncomfortable too.
4: Yeah.
3: It's the worst.
2: Mm-hmm.
4: And the final thing the article says where the parents are worse than the kids is getting a nap. They say with a kid, you put them down for a minute, you know, half hour, an hour, you're back out doing your tourist stuff. They say with the parents and grandparents, you say, we're just going to rest for a half hour. They never want to go back out hour's not enough.
3: Or so you don't start your day till 2 in the afternoon.
2: Well, that's very specific. That's a shot directly at your parents.
3: I mean, they wake up at 10, they eat breakfast, then they shower. It's like literally like 1:30.
2: Well, see, my parents would do the opposite.
3: Oh,
2: they're
3: up early.
2: At like 5 a.m. and they're like, all right, what are we doing?
5: Yeah. Like, staring at you.
2: I just woke up. I mean, yeah. I'm not even awake yet. Jake, what are you talking about? What would you rather travel with, Sky? I think we already know.
4: I mean,
3: new dad seems pretty cool.
2: Yeah, man, I would much rather travel with him.
3: Going to see Jay Leno shows.
2: Oh, that'd be perfect.
4: Can you not? Yeah, my mom and her new husband, they are in the traveling mode, so they're all about it and super active.
2: Maybe they haven't reached that age yet.
4: That's what. What I was about to say. Because you give another 5.
3: He invigorated her.
4: You don't have to wink at that.
3: He gave her a jolt of energy, you know?
4: Yeah. And when I had a baby, I was like so high. Back in the day, I'm so much cooler now. I was so high alert and helicopter hovering.
3: The amount of times Sky would drop mama bear is crazy.
4: Don't make me go mama bear on you. Yeah. Don't make me.
2: At all.
5: You are still a mama bear.
4: But pretty much everyone they talked to said, oh, yeah, old people, they are the hardest to travel with.
2: Yeah. Oh, yeah. It's not fun. It just makes it miserable. Mm-hmm. For sure.
4: Yeah.
2: We are live here at Comic-Con, and we are about to be joined by a true Comic-Con legend.
4: Wait.
2: Yes, Jay and Silent Bob. Jason Mewes is going to join us live here from Margaritaville Hotel on the show. It's Rock 105.3.
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0: 10 feet bigger than Miss Marvel. 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
2: Ah, this brings me right back.
3: Oh, yeah.
2: This brings me right back.
3: Oh,
2: I got to be honest with you. I think past, what, 15 years, maybe even more?
4: Yeah.
2: There is one guy who is guaranteed we are going to see at Comic-Con. He has become a Comic-Con legend, staple, whatever you want to call it, from, of course, Clerks, Jay and Silent Bob, the legend himself, Jason Mewes.
5: Yay!
2: Back on the show with us this morning. Now, Jay, obviously, you were just regaling us with your horror stories of checking into your hotel yesterday. It gets crazy down here.
5: Oh, it's such a small... I don't want to say it's a pet peeve, but I have all these little quirks. But I'm not the only one.
2: Yeah.
5: But do you want me to tell the story now?
2: Go
5: on
2: for
5: here?
2: It, man. You might
5: so
2: as well.
5: I get to the hotel and I check in, and then I have my hands full, and I get around the corner to the elevator, and there's 5 elevators, but there's like 30 people waiting to get on.
2: That's the worst.
5: So the elevator one finally comes down after about 5 minutes, opens up, a bunch of people get out, and everyone that's in front of the line goes in. And then that door closes, elevator goes up, another elevator opens, everyone gets out, and the next group goes in.
2: So kind of orderly.
5: Orderly, yeah. Everyone's being pretty.
4: Makes
5: sense. I'm about to be in the top 4. I'm in the next elevator, right?
4: You're getting excited.
2: Let's go.
5: But then right when the door, the elevator is about to close, some girl wraps the corner and just jumps in the elevator.
2: What?
5: Which the worst to me is when the door is about to close and people shove their arm in the elevator to make it open up. But not only that, the elevator's so full, like, people have to, like, squeeze in, which I'm like, just wait. I mean, I don't want to wait, but just wait.
2: Yeah.
5: And the guy ahead of me, in front of me, was like, hey, man, there's a line, miss. And so then she jumps out and says, oh, then if you want to get on, go on. He goes, well, I can't get on because there's, like, 5 people ahead of me.
2: Right.
5: And he's like, there's a line. And she's like, well, fine. And then she jumps back in the elevator, puts her arm in the elevator again, and makes it. So I know that you can see everyone's face on the elevator behind her, like, what?
2: Spider.
5: But it's one of those things where it's like, why do people, that like, because you know that's happening all day. I don't know.
2: You know.
5: I know it's such a first world problem, as Kevin
2: society.
5: Always says.
2: Everybody's entitled. They think that things don't matter and whatever, man.
5: But everyone else is waiting. Everyone else is waiting patiently.
2: That's the kind of cool thing about Comic-Con is for the most part, everybody's chill, everybody's cool, and everybody likes everybody. And, you know, you don't hear about fighting going on at Comic-Con.
5: Yeah, no.
2: But then you get one idiot who does that, and it's like, all hell
5: breaks
2: loose.
5: There was a guy this morning at Starbucks, same thing. There's a woman who's asking a bunch of questions, and he's like the next person in line. He's like, come on. And I could see him, like, he's like talking to himself under his breath. And I was right next to him. Yeah.
4: I would
5: and he's like, stop talking. Just order your stuff and go. You know? And like,
4: I understand.
5: I get it, but you could see he kept looking at his clock. Maybe he was coming to do the show here today. I don't know. You know? So I get it. If you have to be somewhere, it's like, I could see being like, come on.
2: Yeah, that's
5: frustrating. But again, for the most part, you're right. All the years I've been coming here, I've not really seen any fist fights or anything. Everyone's here for the same thing. They love pop culture, comic books. It's been amazing. I've been coming since 97 from Kevin's been coming since 95.
2: Right.
5: I don't remember coming then. I don't think I came with him that year, but I know I've been coming since 97. There's a few years where I've had some struggles that I didn't make it here. But I've been coming since then, and it's so awesome to see
4: that's
5: that.
4: That's cool, man.
5: It, as much as it's all, I mean, it's overwhelming now.
2: Yeah.
5: But it's so also amazing to see how the whole town participates now.
2: It's nuts, dude. It's nuts.
5: You know, like over here, there's a line of people waiting for the new Spelunka or whatever. I forget the name of it. It's, what is it called? It's the painting game for Nintendo Switch. What's it called? Splunker Raiders. Splatoon Raiders. Thank you. Sorry. And then they have Silo over there. Last year it was Twisted Metal. The year before that it was Jack Ryan.
2: All the stuff going on just even around Comic-Con is crazy for
3: Totally.
5: I miss the IMDb-bo. I don't know if you guys ever got to see. Kevin used to do the IMDb-bo.
2: Oh, really?
5: Yeah.
6: That's like one of the ones you want to go on.
5: Yeah,
6: like
5: it's really cool. And he got to interview like the whole cast of Luke Cage. He did it for about 3 years.
2: Okay.
5: It was really fun.
2: Well, I mean, just your guys' show. I mean, you and Kevin Smith do the Jay and Silent Bob shows and things like that out at the American Comedy Company. You know, I know. Did you do one yesterday, right?
5: Kevin did one. Kevin did a show yesterday.
2: Right.
5: Tonight we have a show at 7 p.m. called Jay and Silent Bob are in the His House.
2: Okay.
5: It's the first time we'll be doing this one live.
2: Okay.
5: And then at 9 o'clock, we're doing Comics On with Jay and Silent Bob, and we're going to read, you know, Kevin wrote a Marvel book called Jay's a Future Past.
2: Okay.
5: So it's really, I'm really excited about that. So
2: that's
5: we're going to read a comic book. We're going to bring an audience member or two up on stage to read the other parts.
2: No way.
3: Oh, that's awesome.
2: Can you imagine being that guy?
3: How fun. That's
5: It last year with the Archie comic.
2: Yeah.
5: You know, Kevin wrote the Archie, Jay and Silent Bob Meet Archie, and it was so much fun because we brought all these, and then sometimes people are like, I'll do this part, but can I do it as Sylvester Stallone, or can I do it as Arnold? You know what I mean? And they'll these characters as, and they'll be like awesome, like
2: legit?
5: Really good. Yeah.
2: Okay.
5: Like last year, the guy did it as Arnold and was so, it was such a good thing.
2: Tomorrow
5: night, I do my own show, Jay, Diary of a Man Child.
2: This is crazy.
5: Is
2: so what is that? So, what do we get out of?
5: So that's been my show. I've been touring with that for about, it was a different name, but in the last 3 years, I've been doing my own show, solo show. First, it was Jay Muse and His Amusing Stories. Now it's Jay Muse and Diary of a Man Child, where I just tell stories about, like, you know, about funny things that my son does, like, you know, running around butt naked and talking about his penis nonstop.
2: Yeah.
5: He's only three.
2: I do that now.
5: Yeah, exactly, exactly.
3: Yeah, we have to get on Eddie about that.
2: Sorry about that.
4: My 8-month-old son just discovered his penis, and it is the funniest thing ever.
5: So, right?
4: Because he tries to grab it all the time.
2: Oh, yeah.
5: Oh, yeah.
4: It's so funny.
2: No. And he'll never stop.
4: Yeah.
5: No, I walked in right before I left. I was giving my son a bath. I left for 5 seconds to grab his pajamas. I come back in, and on the... I've suction cup to the side of the tub. Mm-hmm. You put water and bubbles in this dinosaur, and you press the button, and it makes it sings songs,
2: sick.
5: And bubbles blow out of his mouth.
3: Awesome.
5: I came around the corner, and he's sticking his penis in the dinosaur's mouth. I swear to God, it was so funny. I saw him just holding
2: like,
5: it.
2: Wait a minute.
5: And he's sticking it in the dinosaur. I was like, are you peeing? And he was peeing in the dinosaur's mouth.
2: Dude, I don't want to be around those bubbles.
5: No, I was like, we got to get out. But again, he's nonstop playing with his penis, and he loves, he always says, Dad, he said, he calls me Poppy. He goes, Poppy, you and I have penises.
2: Yeah,
5: and he goes, Mommy and his sister have two butts.
2: Oh, okay.
5: So he has girls have two butts.
3: Yeah. Genius.
2: Is that accurate?
5: Yeah.
2: I don't know how that works.
5: Kind
3: of?
5: One day you'll see a girl with her pants off.
2: I can't wait. I look forward to that day.
5: Yes.
2: Well, with Emily in that skirt, I may see something.
3: Okay. There's shorts underneath.
2: Okay, whatever. Jay, you know, what was funny is, you know, when you were here earlier, you got here nice and early, which, again, back in the day, I don't know that would have happened.
5: No.
2: And then you said something which it triggered me a little bit.
4: Yeah.
2: You're like, you know what? I'm going to go wander, and then I'll come back at 8 o'clock, and I'll be on. And I'm like, Jay, from back in the day, if you said you were going to wander, I don't think I ever would have saw you again. Honestly.
5: Yeah.
2: But you were back here perfect on time. And I was like, dude, you've really grown up.
5: No,
2: good for you, man.
5: No, it's the opposite now. Like, my OCD won't let me be late.
3: But, really?
5: I don't like being late. I don't like it because I'm...
3: That's cool.
5: I want to know what's going on. I don't like getting in a rush. And again, it's not like, it's been probably the last 10 years, I feel like. But also, I have help. Luckily, I have help. I realize now it's like I have a bunch. It's funny. I just bought these shirts for my buddies. I call them support humans. Like, and I got a shirt for my, when I travel to comic conventions, usually not this one, but other ones around the world, I bring my friend Matt. He helps me out. He makes sure I'm awake. And like, he'll be like, hey, we got to be here at 8 with me. So I got him a shirt that says certified support human, no touchy.
2: Yeah. That's awesome.
5: And then when I do my comedy shows I've been touring with for the last 2 years, I have an opener feature that he comes around the different cities with me. His name's Jake Rubel, and I got him a shirt too.
2: Oh, there you go.
5: I realize I either travel with Kevin, with my friend Jake, or my friend Matt, and I never, or my family.
2: Yeah.
5: It's like I never want to be alone.
2: No, you can't do it.
5: You know what I mean? I need support humans to to help me be like, hey, you have to be there at 7, get up at 6:30 stuff like that. So,
2: well, Jason, you're part of one of the more legendary stories from this show that happened back in the day. It was around Comic-Con. It was back in our studio. You and Kevin were coming on. That was the year we had Chris Evans in studio. Yeah, and you and Kevin were in our side studio in the back, and you were waiting to come on. You were the next guest. Chris Evans had just been named Captain America.
4: Yeah.
2: He was still Human Torch at
4: this
2: that time.
4: This was 15 years ago.
2: This was over 15 years ago. And you decided, you know what? I'm going to mess with this guy on a little bit. You started messing with buttons in that studio.
6: Talking in the headphones.
2: And Chris could hear it, and he kind of was turning around and was like, what's going on? And he got real mad. He got real irritated.
6: Super pissed.
2: And then you guys came on and told the story of like, oh my God, I just made Captain America piss and all this stuff. And it was your fault. It was your fault.
5: Yeah, it was.
2: Because even Kevin was like, oh, sorry, I didn't even know that was going on. Then Kevin goes on to the Tonight Show, and he's booked on with Chris Evans and tells that story on the Tonight Show.
5: I didn't know that part.
2: Yeah, it was good. It was one of the more legendary stories of all time. Do you remember that?
5: I do remember that. Yeah. I remember being in the studio and the whole thing. Yeah.
2: It was
5: like,
2: crazy.
5: Because I was like, who is this guy? And
6: Chris Evans.
5: You know, and then I was being obnoxious.
2: Chris Evans did.
5: No, and I was being obnoxious. I'm like, why are we waiting on this guy? Because I'll be honest. I got to be honest. I stream on Twitch, and I was playing video games yesterday.
6: Uh-huh.
5: And it's... I don't want to say I have an because I don't have an ego at all, honestly. But I've been coming here. Kevin and I have been coming here so long. Like, this used to be our place. Not everyone knew. There was no Avengers. There was no Iron Man.
6: Totally.
5: So we've been in the comics for 30 years, and we came here, and we used to do, you know, autographs, and we'd walk around, and I'd be like, this is our, you know.
2: Yeah.
5: And now it's like, and now all of a sudden, I'm like, I'm waiting on this guy. This is our city, bro. This is our Comic-Con, you know what I mean?
6: Yeah.
5: But now it's like, now I'm like, does anyone have the exclusives for Hasbro, you know, we're back in the day. I'd be like, yo, let me call Tommy Billy Tidd. I'm excited. I'm happy that the world knows now.
2: Yeah.
5: But at the same time, I feel like I don't want to say I was left behind, but I feel like, you know, where I feel like I used to be king of San Diego. I'm like now.
2: Whatever. Yeah. But hey, listen, man, you're still a legend down here.
5: Well, thank you.
2: You are definitely
5: thank you,
2: a legend.
5: Thank you. There's thousands. You guys don't know, but there's thousands of people here from me. No, I'm just
2: kidding. They're all attacking him. It's crazy.
6: Give him his space.
2: Jason, we appreciate you stopping by every year,
5: man. Thank you.
2: You know, have a great show with you and Kevin, and then the solo show tonight, American Comedy Company.
5: Yeah, two shows tonight, Comedy Club. It's Kevin. Jane's on Bob in his house.
2: Yes.
5: We're going to read comics, the second show. And
6: love
5: then tomorrow night, please come to my solo show. Yeah, that one is the one. I'm solo.
2: Oh, it's going
5: to
2: be awesome.
5: And yeah, it's going to be a lot of fun. Like I said, I tell stories like my son putting his wiener in.
2: the wiener
5: stuff
2: source.
5: Like that. So that's at 7 p.m. 7 p.m. at the American Comedy Club on set. So.
2: You're the best, man. Good catching up with you, Jay.
5: Thank you.
2: Thank you. Awesome. There you go. More from our Comic-Con broadcast live here at Margaritaville. It's a show on Rock 105.3.
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0: 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Is Skye really a supervillain? Think about it. 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
11: Oh, yes, we are down here for Comic-Con at Margaritaville Hotel, the Landshark Corps. If you are going to the con, swing on by, stop by, say what's up. We are joined by another massive celebrity down here.
12: Oh, yeah.
11: We are very excited. Catan, yes. Hanging out with us. Chris,
12: yes.
11: You're back. Welcome back, my friend.
13: Chris Catan is here in San Diego.
11: He's a legend.
13: On Rock 105.3.
11: You got it.
12: Nailed it.
14: Very good. You're supposed to say it like with a question mark at the end.
13: Rock 105.3.
11: Sure.
14: Yeah, there you go.
12: They need to change it.
13: Yeah. I sound very Jewish when I say that. Rock 105.3.
11: Yeah. Chris, it's exciting to have you down here.
13: Yeah, I'm excited to be here. I love San Diego.
11: Absolutely. I know you got a lot of things going on, especially with this movie.
13: Yes.
11: I've heard all about it. Tell us all about it.
13: Yeah,
11: this.
13: Well, first of all, it's called Concert Heroes, and I'm starring in it. It's a very funny comedy. It's kind of like Spinal Tap. I play a documentarian. Is that correct?
11: Documentarian.
13: Who is more interested in the audience and the crowd than the band itself.
12: Really?
13: So he does a documentary on the audience.
11: Okay.
13: So it's like in the vein of Spinal Tap. It's very funny. We shot it all here in San Diego.
11: No way.
13: Yeah, all in San Diego. So the crew's from San Diego.
11: That's perfect.
13: The cast is not from San Diego, but the crew is. It's got a great cast. And, yeah, it's coming out in the fall. But what's exciting is, and why I'm here in San Diego, is obviously for Comic-Con.
11: Sure.
13: And I'm here at Comic-Con because we are, for the first time, going to premiere the teaser for Concert Heroes, the movie.
11: No way.
13: This weekend.
11: Oh, yeah, people are going to go nuts.
13: I haven't seen it. Nobody's seen it.
12: Oh, you haven't seen it?
13: No, I haven't seen seen the teaser. So
11: okay.
13: It's very exciting for me, and we're going to be, it'll be premiering exclusively in the Indigo Ballroom this Saturday at 11:15 a.m. 11:15 a.m. Indigo Ballroom this Saturday at Comic-Con.
11: Got it.
13: And then after we show the teaser, we will have a panel, like most movies.
11: Gotta do it, yeah.
13: Have a panel of the full cast for a Q&A exclusively for an audience.
11: That's awesome.
13: So everybody needs to come, or please come.
11: Yeah.
13: You get to see the teaser. And if you want more information, you can go to concertheroes.com. Concertheroesthemovie.com.
11: There you go.
13: Or Instagram Concert Heroes. Okay. At Concert Heroes.
11: Oh.
13: But yeah, it's called Concert Heroes. Very excited.
11: Who else is in the movie?
13: Joey Nunez. He was in Superbad.
12: Nice.
13: We have E.G. Daly. We have a bunch of people.
11: And Horatio Sands.
13: Horatio Sands.
11: He was
13: yes,
11: in it.
13: He's
11: oh,
13: in it.
11: Great. Yeah, so.
13: He plays part of the band.
12: Oh, that's
13: funny. Cool. He couldn't. That's he didn't. He didn't know we were filming, and we're kind of, you know, doing the track, playing the song, and the band was playing and lip-syncing to it. Horatio was kind of lazy about it and didn't learn the lines.
11: What?
13: So he was just kind of blah, blah, blah. So it didn't match the words at all.
11: Oh, no. What a disaster. What a disaster.
13: So I was like, he's the lead singer, and he couldn't do that. I probably shouldn't have said that.
11: Probably won't be in the teaser.
13: I totally threw him under the bus.
11: Yeah, you really did. You really did. Poor Horatio.
13: Yeah.
11: He's like catching strays.
13: Actually, that scene is not in the teaser.
11: Okay. Chris, well, we're looking forward to it.
13: I am too. I'm excited.
11: That's going to be awesome.
13: Saturday, 11:15.
11: Yeah. Which, you know, you guys have a little bit of a history together, of course, Saturday Night Live.
13: Yes.
11: And then the world famous, every Christmas, we get to see the when you guys
13: the
11: did

0: All these podcasts.
1: He's obsessed with you, Chris.
2: No, shut up. He doesn't shut up.
3: Name dropping
0: well,
3: you everywhere.
0: We were best friends for like 20 years, so.
2: Yeah, that's
3: wow.
2: great. Yeah. When you guys
0: what was asked, he saying?
2: He was just saying because Amy was asking about the Groundlings and he
0: right.
2: was talking about you guys there and working together and stuff like that.
0: Oh, yeah.
2: Did you have a sense that he was going to blow up to this giant superstar?
0: Well, you know, I knew he was gifted and brilliant.
2: And just different.
0: And there were some similarities between him and I.
2: Yeah.
0: And we had great chemistry, like
2: yeah.
0: right off the bat.
2: Well, Night at Roxbury, I think it's hysterical.
0: Yeah, we just like, when another guy or another girl has chemistry with you, you gotta latch on to that. Because
2: yeah.
0: that's like a rarity and people love that. Like,
1: that's why we've been on the
0: yeah,
1: air for so long.
0: Like Spade and Farley.
2: Yeah,
0: yeah. Like,
2: good point.
3: Oh, yeah.
0: You know, they click like magic, you know.
1: For sure.
0: And that just happens. Or John C. Reilly and well. You know, it's just like there's some. If there's a chemistry, you gotta stay with that because that is a rarity.
1: Well,
0: you can make
1: you know,
0: a lot
1: I
0: of,
1: mean, you were talking about the simplicity of some sketches. I mean, Night at the Roxbury is
0: right.
1: as just, literally
0: oh,
1: simple
0: exactly.
1: as it gets.
0: There you go.
1: Yeah. You know?
0: All we did was like we're clubbers, yeah. and we had these outfits. I chose What Is Love because I had crappy taste in music.
1: Dude,
0: at
1: that
0: the
1: was
0: time.
1: Your, that was yours.
0: That was
1: Paul?
0: I picked. The Will was
3: wow.
0: like, "You choose the song." He said, "I know the perfect song."
1: That's crazy.
0: And I knew that song already because,
1: yeah.
0: like, again, I had crappy taste in music.
1: Yeah.
0: And I went to clubs at the time. And, yeah, so, and all we did was bop our heads. And we did our nose thing.
1: Right.
0: But I did the nose thing because I had bad allergies.
1: Oh, okay.
0: And then it
1: Good
0: became,
1: to know.
0: Oh, that's a sign
1: Fine
0: of cocaine.
1: Yeah, yeah, yeah. yeah.
0: You know,
2: so funny.
0: And I was like, it is?
1: Yeah.
0: I had never done any drugs or drink or anything.
1: Yeah.
0: I was like, from the age 12, I took vitamins, I worked out. I was
3: wow.
0: like, I want to get on SNL, I want to be perfect. You
1: so
0: know,
1: that was your
0: go.
1: Dream from when you were yay
0: Yeah,
1: big?
0: Yeah, I wanted
3: oh,
0: to
3: wow.
0: get on SNL.
2: And
0: okay.
2: then you became one, part of one of the most legendary casts ever. I mean, growing
0: yeah.
2: up as a kid,
3: oh, yeah.
2: that cast was everything.
0: It
2: me.
0: Really was. Yeah,
2: yeah,
0: I grew up watching Eddie Murphy. And when I saw Eddie Murphy, I was like, this guy is so freaking confident.
1: Yeah.
0: And he's like, how the hell?
1: Brilliant.
2: Yeah.
0: He's brilliant.
1: Yes.
2: Yeah.
0: Just
2: yes.
0: brilliant.
2: Yeah.
0: And like James Brown, Celebrity Hot Tub, Mr. Robin's Neighborhood.
1: Oh, yeah.
0: Just incredible.
1: Unbelievable.
0: Gumby.
1: Wow, the
0: and
1: fact that
0: like,
1: that was your dream and you
0: I was
1: made
0: like,
1: it.
0: God. And I was like, you know, I think I can, you know, do as well as some of those guys.
1: Yeah.
0: But I have no idea how to get on there. That's the problem.
1: Oh, man.
0: But my dad was one of the former Groundlings. He
1: oh,
0: was
1: really?
0: In the Groundlings before. He was one of the first group of Lorraine Newman
1: yeah.
0: and Paul Rubens.
1: Wow.
0: I got to see Paul create Pee
1: Wee
0: Herman.
2: No way. That's
0: yeah.
2: crazy.
0: Yeah. I got to see how he developed
2: it's
0: it.
2: Such a famous
0: His
2: group.
0: His voice changed. My dad was actually Pee Wee Herman's father in this couple sketches.
1: No way.
0: Yeah, all he did, he would make jokes and then go, here's a dollar for your trouble. And his name was Herman Herman.
1: Oh, God.
0: Yeah.
1: That's crazy. I didn't
0: yeah.
1: know that.
0: So I got to see him and Phil Hartman and, you know, at the
3: wow.
0: time. I was like 8 years old.
1: Wow.
2: That's crazy.
0: And then moved up to Seattle because my parents were divorced, lived with my mom and stepdad. And I was like, you know, I want to get the hell out of here. No, it was beautiful.
1: Sure,
0: and
1: sure.
0: I went back down to L.A., lived with my dad, started going in the classes of Groundlings, became a Groundling, met Will, met Sherry O'Terry, met Jennifer Coolidge. We lived together, actually, for like 3 years.
1: Wow.
3: Really?
0: I was 20. She was 27. She
3: was she a good roommate?
0: Yeah, she was great.
3: Oh,
1: okay.
3: Good.
1: Okay. Good enough.
0: She's beautiful now, but then she was smoking.
1: Oh, yeah.
0: Yeah, she was like 120 pounds,
1: yeah.
0: like just
3: wow.
0: unbelievable. And, you know, we were young. We wrote sketches in like 10 minutes. And then we just go to the Groundlings and do it.
1: Yeah.
0: You know,
1: that's
0: it's
1: unbelievable.
0: Like, and we had major chemistry, too,
1: how,
0: as well.
1: How close was there to, you know, all a lot of those sketches became movies and stuff like that. How
0: yeah.
1: close was there to be a Mango movie?
0: It was very close.
1: I thought there had to be,
0: because
1: right?
0: while I was doing Corky Romano, the head of Disney approached me about Mango. And I was like, well, you know, I kind of have an idea, but... Everybody, well, especially my mom, was like, I don't want you to do it. Everyone's going to think, you know, I don't want you to get this stereotype, you know, you just
1: like
0: did Mango. Yeah, a little worried. Not,
3: wow.
0: Not because of gayness at all.
1: Yeah.
0: But because of just that
1: well,
0: kind
1: what,
0: of character.
1: How do you break
0: it's
1: out
0: so
1: of that?
0: It's so convincing.
1: Yeah.
2: yeah.
0: Like Austin Powers. All
2: yeah.
0: us, you know. Chris
2: everyone Rock. Looks at Mike Myers as Austin Powers.
0: Yeah.
2: Though.
0: Everyone
1: yeah.
0: everyone who sees Christopher Walken thinks of Cowbell.
1: Yeah.
0: And he's
1: yeah,
0: like,
1: exactly.
0: I was in Deer Hunter,
1: yeah.
0: for God's sake. And Dune. I mean,
1: yeah,
0: what,
1: right?
0: the, what the frick?
1: Yeah, I know. It's crazy,
0: you know?
1: Man.
0: You know? So she was like, oh, I don't know. But I said nay
1: okay.
0: on the Mango.

0: Flamingo movie. But if I were to do one, it would be like, the idea was like, there's a mango island.
1: Are there other ones?
0: In Florida.
1: Okay.
0: There's a bunch of mangoes.
1: Yeah.
2: Oh.
0: So I was just one mango.
1: Right.
0: There's like thousands of mangoes that all look the same.
1: Already.
0: Like, hello, hello, hello, hello. You can't have me. Well, you can't have me. They're in different homes.
1: Yes.
0: And they all strip. There's strip clubs everywhere. Oh, mango Island. And
1: great.
0: Then one mango leaves, that would be me,
1: you?
0: On a life raft, kind of like Elio Gonzalez or whatever. So he goes to the coast of Florida to Georgia Strip Club. And he's the only mango, he came from Mango Island.
1: Yeah.
0: And that's where he's spotted.
1: That's brilliant.
0: And everyone falls in love with him, men, women.
1: Yeah.
0: Either it's Ellen, which is probably a mistake at this moment. And, or, you know, David Duchovny, or
1: sure.
0: The Rock. Or,
1: yeah.
0: The Rock,
1: yes.
0: Or no, Garth Brooks.
1: Yeah,
0: or
1: whatever.
0: Or J-Lo, that was another one.
1: That's incredible,
0: so, yeah, that was the idea I had.
1: Oh, I love it, dude.
0: And then he became some sort of a spy, and I thought Britney Spears would be his partner. So at the time, that was my idea.
1: Red hot.
0: Yeah.
3: And
1: now she's ironically turned into mango. Which is unbelievable.
0: She's turned into a lot of things.
1: Yeah, that's true.
0: At one point, she was Yul Brynner with her hair.
1: That's true. Listen, Chris, good luck with the movie.
2: Yes.
1: So exciting to hear about
0: yeah.
1: it. It sounds like it's going to
0: be this Saturday, 11:15 a.m. in Indigo Ballroom. Okay. Concert Heroes.
1: Panel, the whole thing.
0: The panel.
1: It's going to be awesome, man.
0: Yeah, it is. Yes.
1: Well, good luck with it.
0: What, is that it?
1: Yeah, do you want to hang out more?
0: Maybe.
1: You absolutely can.
0: Yeah, I hang out a little bit more. I don't know what else to do.
1: That's a good point.
0: No, I do know. I got to be at the Comic-Con later.
1: Right. You're going
0: to
1: get
0: warm. I'm going to try to see the Avengers panel.
1: Oh,
0: I
1: really? You're
0: going to I know RDJ a little bit.
1: Do you?
0: I know Brie Larson very well because we did a movie together called Tanner Hall.
1: Oh, wow.
0: Yeah, where I played teacher and I had an affair with her.
1: Can you call her and tell her to come here?
0: I don't have her number.
1: Oh, I'd really like to see her.
0: But I do know her well. I have a lot of other people's numbers.
1: That's awesome. Well, I appreciate you stopping by.
0: Yeah, thank you.
1: Have fun this weekend.
0: Where am I going? I am leaving.
1: No, you don't have to. You can hang out.
0: Well, what are you going
1: to
0: do?
1: I got to go to commercial break. Or a song or something.
0: I'll stay here for that.
1: All right, we are live.
0: Because all I did was spill out information.
1: No, but it was great.
0: I want to talk to you guys.
1: Okay, that's fine. We are live from Comic-Con. It's the show on Rock 105.3.

0: is in nerd heaven. He hasn't stopped trying to force choke anyone that talks to him and tells them that he is their father.
1: I am your father.
0: It's the show's live broadcast from Margaritaville Hotel downtown for Comic-Con on Rock 105.3.
2: All right. I think we're back.
3: Are we back?
2: What's going on?
3: Are we back?
2: Chris Kattan is taking over the show. Yes, Chris. We're back on the air.
4: Oh, we are.
5: Yes,
4: we're back.
5: Chris. Here we are.
2: Chris.
4: By the way, I have to correct some ice that around.
2: Oh, okay.
4: It's
2: what?
4: Concert Heroes Movie. Wait, where do you go? ConcertHeroesMovie.com.
2: Okay. Okay.
4: Or wait. Matt.
2: I have no idea.
4: Concert Heroes the Movie or Movie?
6: Heroesmovie.com.
4: Yeah, ConcertHeroesMovie.com. For the movie that'll be that I'm in, starring in comedy.
2: Yes.
4: It'll probably be out in the fall.
2: Okay.
4: So that was a mistake.
2: No,
4: anyway,
2: we got it.
4: We're back.
2: We're excited about it. We're excited
4: when
2: about it.
4: Your co-host is on his freaking
2: sofa. He's very busy.
3: I was texting the board op back at the station.
4: Oh, good.
3: Yeah.
2: A lot of technical stuff.
4: I love anything Star Wars.
2: See, there you go.
4: That, by the way, is my favorite vehicle of all the Star Wars, like better than Millennium Falcon.
2: The speeder bike.
4: X-Wing, yeah, the speeder bike.
2: Really?
5: Oh, wow.
4: I freaking freaked out when I first saw that in Return of the Jedi.
2: Back in 83?
4: Yeah, it was my favorite scene out of all the Star Wars at the time.
2: Okay.
4: I flipped out going through the forest.
2: So do you like this stuff? Like all the stuff that's on Comic-Con?
4: Oh, my God. Yeah, I do. I don't usually go to them unless I'm part of it.
2: Okay.
4: And this is cool to be part of because it's everything. The Avengers and Ebenezer, Johnny Depp was here.
2: Wasn't that crazy?
4: Oh, yeah, wild. Right? Yeah. I didn't see it, but like...
2: Oh, yeah. I mean, he was in full-blown makeup.
4: Yeah.
2: Nobody knew it was him at first.
4: Right.
2: It was crazy.
4: Awesome. Yeah,
2: but
4: so
2: they do all
4: awesome.
2: Those kind of pop-up things all over the place here.
4: It's just
2: stuff like
4: really
2: that.
4: Cool that they're all here
2: well,
4: and you're like...
2: It's kind of the hub of pop culture now that it's become this. You know, it wasn't this back in the day. It was just about comic books.
4: And then, right.
2: And it's become everything.
4: Now it's like everything.
3: Marvel
4: like,
3: kind of took over.
2: Yeah. Well, if you're
4: buildings
2: in Hollywood,
4: that are like,
2: yes.
4: You can't see through the windows.
3: It's become like Hollywood down here.
4: Yeah. It really is.
3: For 4 days.
4: Yeah.
2: Hollywood South.
4: Mm-hmm. Yeah, bigger than that.
2: Yeah. Oh, yeah. It's crazy. So you said you filmed the movie here in
4: we
2: San
4: filmed
2: Diego.
4: The movie here in San Diego.
2: So were you just bouncing around different spots?
4: Yeah,
2: or there,
4: basically.
2: Really?
4: Yeah, different spots.
2: That's
4: on the beach,
2: cool.
4: You know, in garages and...
5: No way.
4: Concert halls
2: that's
4: and
2: great.
4: Concert places, yeah.
2: Well, that's going to be exciting.
4: Yeah,
2: man.
4: We shot it, wait a minute. I guess the end of last year sometime.
2: Well, I mean, it's going to be cool to watch just being from San Diego and
4: just
2: seeing like
4: yeah.
2: the locations and stuff like that.
4: Yeah, you're
2: you know?
4: Going to see a lot of the locations. The crew was from San Diego. San Diego's beautiful.
2: Oh, yeah.
4: It really is.
2: No, we know.
4: I mean, if I
5: we're
4: could.
5: We're lucky.
4: Yeah. I mean, we know.
2: Yeah.
5: Yeah.
2: That's why we live
4: I mean,
2: here.
4: If I could, I'd live here, too. I
2: yeah,
4: mean,
2: it's great.
4: It's like L.A., but not.
2: Yeah.
5: yeah.
2: But better.
4: LA
5: but way
4: the,
5: better.
4: L.A. with the beach. You don't have to go to Malibu.
2: That's it.
4: Which is like an hour and a half drive.
2: Yeah. Mm-hmm. Yeah. Well, I got to be honest with you, Chris. It's been so cool listening to, like, how some of these famous sketches, like the formation of them and all these things, you know, they just had the big Saturday Night 50 and all that stuff.
4: Right.
2: Were you at that? You were
4: yes,
2: there,
4: I
2: right?
4: was.
2: I remember.
4: Yeah.
2: You were there, right?
4: Yeah.
2: How was that being around?
4: Oh, my God.
2: Did?
4: Again, yeah, it was, again, like the 40th, which was amazing, too. To see all those people at the same time, like Tom Hanks, Billy Crystal, Martin Short.
2: Well, you talked about your hero,
4: Steve
2: Eddie
4: Martin.
2: Murphy.
4: Keith Richards, Jack Nicholson.
2: So did you
4: talk
2: to Eddie Murphy?
4: I did, yeah.
2: Yeah.
4: Yeah, briefly, but he doesn't talk that much.
2: Yeah.
3: He seems very serious.
4: He looks really, by the way, young, you know. I don't know.
3: Oh, yeah.
4: It's that peptide stuff.
2: He doesn't age.
3: He's out peptides.
4: I don't know. Well, I use peptide on
2: my face. There you go. Smart.
4: Twice a day.
2: Yeah, there you go.
3: Got it.
2: Yes. Yes, so, I mean, what a show that was. I mean, I can't even imagine. Like, everybody and their mother's there, and they all
4: it's
2: want to be part of it, right?
4: Insane.
2: Yeah.
4: Every cast member for 50 years, every guest host almost, over 50 years.
2: Sure.
4: And the weird, crazy thing is, they're fans of SNL.
3: Yeah, so they're
4: like
3: fans of you,
4: Pedro
3: and you're
4: Pascal
3: fans of them.
4: Pascal and Bad Bunny were like, Chris Kattan! Going,
3: crazy.
4: Pedro
2: Pascal!
4: Pascal.
2: Yeah. That's amazing, man.
3: What's it like leaving SNL? Because, like, Chloe Fineman just left SNL.
4: Right.
3: She's really funny. But, like, some people leave SNL, and you never hear from them again. And that's got to be tough.
4: True.
3: You're on SNL, you make all these sketches, you're there for 7, 8, 9 years.
4: Right.
3: And then all of a sudden it just stops. What's that like?
4: Well, I was lucky because I got some jobs and stuff like that. But you have so much energy, and you put so much into it.
3: Hours. Yeah.
4: You are so committed to it, and you're on this high that is just nonstop.
3: Yeah.
4: And it was for nonstop for me for 8 years, and I stayed there for 8 years.
3: And that's a long time.
4: And they wanted me to stay, and I probably may have should have stayed because Tina Fey was starting to write for me, like a persona, like a personality, because I came on that show doing characters, and I was like, I'm gonna stay on that show with my characters, my back full of characters, like Mike Myers did.
2: Yeah.
4: Because I watched, like, oh, that maybe that's the strategy.
2: And that's kind of, is it the key to get a recurring character? Because then you're kind of almost guaranteed to be on, right?
4: Well, in a way, it really helps you.
2: Yeah.
4: You could bring back the cheerleaders. You could bring back Sprockets.
2: Right.
4: You could bring back...
2: Whatever.
4: You know, whatever.
2: There's so many.
4: And I brought back, I did Mango like 15 times, you know.
5: Wow.
4: Or Mr. Peepers, like 12 times.
3: Mr. Peepers,
4: And, you know, people, like when Charlize Theron goes, I want to do Mr. Peepers. I'm like, oh, yes.
2: Yeah, okay.
4: That's awesome.
2: The Rock.
3: Yeah. The Rock. I mean, the Rock. Is a famous one.
2: That's
3: Rock
2: one,
3: is
2: yeah.
3: a
2: very such famous a crazy one.
4: Because the guest hosts go out of the realm, you know, they take chances, and they're fearless to become
2: that's
4: fearless.
2: That's great.
4: They love the characters. That's,
2: was there, did you ever have a favorite, one that you worked with, or a favorite guest host?
4: Well, Tom Hanks was great.
5: Oh, wow.
4: Because it's
2: I guess he's
4: Tom
2: pretty good.
4: Hanks.
2: Yeah, I guess.
5: I guess.
4: It's Tom Hanks.
2: Yeah, whatever.
4: And he, he did a rock story. He was he's the one that made Mr. Peepers come alive, like, other people did not want to do that sketch until he came on.
2: Really?
4: He thought it was the funniest thing ever, he wanted to do
3: How cool is that?
2: Yeah.
3: Tom Hanks.
2: Yeah. That's crazy,
4: Tom
2: Chris.
4: Hanks wanted to
2: do it. Listen, man, I could talk to you all morning. Honestly, I could.
4: Well, I could keep talking.
2: No, I don't. But
4: let's do some other
2: guests.
4: I brought some. We can microdose.
2: All right.
5: Sign me up, Chris.
4: Yeah.
2: Sure. Hey, whatever. It's Comic Con. Let's get it. Good luck with the movie again.
4: Thank you.
2: Again.
4: They just wrapped the new Star Wars, by the way, with Ryan Gosling.
2: Oh, man, I'm ready.
4: Yeah, I know.
2: It's
4: going to
2: be amazing. I'm pumped. Listen, Chris Kattan, you're awesome, man. Thanks for stopping by. We really appreciate you. More from the Margaritaville Hotel. It's our Comic Con broadcast on the show on Rock 105.3.
4: All right, see you guys.

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3: Yes, of course, we are live down here, just steps away from the convention center, yeah. Which is awesome. And what I love about Comic-Con is it's just all things entertainment at this point.
4: Yeah.
3: I mean, it doesn't have to be in the whatever world you want to be in. Mm-hmm. It could be anything. And obviously, with me and Thor being giant wrestling fans, wrestling is a big part of Comic-Con now. Honestly, there's panels, there's autograph signings all over the place.
4: Wild.
3: And AEW has invaded Comic-Con, which is awesome. And we are just unbelievably just excited to have our next guest on. Kyle Fletcher, international champion, Kyle Fletcher.
4: There it is.
3: Has joined us.
5: The champion.
3: Yes, he is. Kyle Fletcher, who is one of the biggest stars in AEW right now. He is a phenomenal wrestler. Kyle, thanks for stopping by, man.
5: Oh, appreciate you having me, man.
3: Is this your first Comic-Con?
5: It is my first Comic-Con.
3: Okay.
6: Oh, wow.
3: Get ready, pal.
5: Yeah. I'm excited.
3: You're about to get bombarded with
5: I cannot wait.
3: Yes. So you're doing a big autograph signing today, right?
5: Yes, yeah. We got an autograph signing at 11 and then a panel at 6 p.m.
3: Oh, okay.
5: Well.
3: Oh, wow. Yeah. So full day.
5: Full day.
3: Yeah, so, I have your info here somewhere about what exactly your panel is involving, because I know you're on with, so you're going to be there with Ricochet, Speedball, all the big stars are going to be there. That's going to be really cool.
5: Sir.
3: So if you're an AEW fan, I mean, you got to get down here.
5: Got to have to.
3: It's
5: going to
3: be awesome.
5: That's it, man.
3: That's awesome. So as you can tell, Kyle, not American.
4: Oh, what gave it away?
3: In case people don't know. When I first ever saw Kyle, you were in a tag team.
5: Yep.
3: And it was called Aussie Open,
5: mm-hmm.
3: which was great. And you decided at some point, or somebody decided, that you were going to go into the singles round.
5: Sure.
3: And your career literally just skyrocketed from there. And now you're on the tops of the tops.
5: Yeah.
3: Talk about that moment. Was that a little bit of a scary moment for you, or were you like, I'm ready for this?
5: It was a little bit of everything, a little bit of mixed emotions, because obviously it kind of came after my tag partner Davis had gotten hurt.
3: Right.
5: So wrestling's weird, right? Like everything's timing. You got to be right place, right time. And that was just one of those things where I was presented with an opportunity and it was like, what are you going to do with it? And I went, well, I'm going to try my absolute bloody hardest to make it work. And then it was just kind of like that went well. Got another opportunity. It was literally like a snowball, and it was just came so fast and started happening so fast. And then it was like, oh, blink and you miss it, and I'm here now. So
3: you ever take a minute and think back and just go, all right, I got to absorb everything that's going on here?
5: Yes, it's very hard to, especially with our job, because everything is like you do one show and
3: then it's straight
5: on the plane to the next one, like, or whatever. So you never really have that time to stop and think, but it is so important to remember where you've been, where you've come from. And like, I was talking about it, I think, yesterday in an interview. In, you know, 5 years ago, I was like, my life looks totally different. And now I'm in that 5 year span, like, I've manifested my dream life somehow. Like, that's, I'm crazy. Just on top of the world. It's really cool.
3: When you wrestle like at an All In London and you're in front of 80,000 people, you got to stop and go, okay, this is pretty cool. Or do you not get in there?
5: So, as much as you try, as much as I've spoken to many wrestlers about this, as much as you try to take a moment, it's never long enough. It never feels like you truly get to live in it, because you have so many things going through your head, so many things to think about, so many things to like take into account, and like you're trying to react to like what's happening around you.
3: I bet.
5: Even if you have 5 seconds to like look around and go, oh, this is pretty cool. It's like straight back into, okay, what's the next thing I got to do?
3: I got to throw a drop kick.
5: Yeah, exactly. Yeah.
3: That's crazy, man.
5: Yeah.
3: I can't even imagine. So when growing up, were you a wrestling guy? Were you a wrestling fan?
5: Yeah, I think I became a fan, I'd say like when I was 8 years old.
3: Okay.
5: I was introduced to it by a friend, and then, it was off to the races.
3: Were you
5: from
3: locked
5: there.
3: From there?
5: Yeah, pretty much.
6: Who was your guy?
3: Who was your guy? Yeah.
5: My first was Jeff Hardy.
3: Oh,
5: Jeff Hardy was my guy.
3: I can see that.
5: I got into it like right as he was on his ascent to his first world title.
6: Oh,
5: and so like, dude, and when he won that title for the first time, I was like, okay, this is me. I'm done. This is it.
3: Well, weirdly enough, he has a kind of trajectory like you. He was a tag team guy.
5: Yeah.
3: And nobody really thought he was going to be the singles guy. And then all of a sudden he became a singles guy. Mm-hmm, mm-hmm. And there you go. Very similar to what you're doing.
6: Hopefully your life ends up a little different.
3: Well, okay.
7: Oh, no. Oh, no. It's
6: a lot of pain pills.
3: Jeff has some issues. He's good now.
6: He's good now.
5: He's doing great. He's doing great. Big ups, Jeff. Big ups.
6: He's back at it.
7: Okay.
6: Coming from Australia, too, it's so tough because you... It's got to be so much more difficult than a wrestler that wants to make it in America because you don't
5: 100%.
6: See. There's not a ton of Australian WWE or AEW stars.
5: Yeah,
6: you don't see that.
5: So when I started training, there was literally zero.
7: Really?
5: No Australian wrestlers had ever like made it to the top level before.
7: Yeah. Oh wow.
5: So starting out, I was 14 years old, and it's kind of like you have this realization, like, oh, I don't even know if this thing's like possible, right?
6: Yeah.
5: Like,
6: yeah.
5: I don't know if it is, and now we have, you know, 10 or so Australians at the top level of wrestling. So for me, even seeing that is like,
6: crazy.
5: That's such a big change, you know?
6: When it's become more international, too. There's more international events now than there used to be.
3: It's hard to get to Australia, and so the touring, it just probably didn't come very often.
6: Yeah.
5: No,
3: so
5: absolutely.
3: It wasn't a thing, you know? Although I do disagree. There was one guy.
7: What?
3: Outback Jack, back in the 80s.
7: So, was he really from Australia?
3: Was he actually Australian? No, he wasn't.
5: I don't think he was.
3: Just blew my mind.
7: Damn it. Oh, no, Eddie.
4: Damn it.
3: I'm breaking kayfabe.
5: Yeah, sorry, dude.
6: That's like,
3: damn it.
6: No. That's like,
3: I'm so mad right now.
6: Yokozuna wasn't Japanese.
3: What?
6: I know.
5: Yeah.
3: What?
7: That's stupid.
5: Hey. Pro wrestling's fake.
3: No, don't say that. Don't say that.
5: Sorry, it's real to me.
7: Oh, Eddie. Little Eddie is going to cry.
4: Look at him. He's devastated.
5: I've come on your show and I've just made you cry.
3: Everybody's just, I'm walking out.
7: Oh, yeah.
6: To that point, how do you feel about shows that show like the behind the scenes of wrestling now? Like, you have that on Netflix, you see those shows.
7: Yeah.
6: How do wrestlers feel about that?
5: It's such a weird thing. Because I think it's so important you have to change with the times, you have to change with the landscape and whatever, and I think it's now become a point where, you know, everyone's aware that fans aren't...
3: We're in on it.
5: But that doesn't... I don't think that takes away from it at all.
6: It doesn't, because in a big match, if somebody kicks out, I still go, oh, no
5: dude,
6: way.
5: I literally still react like that.
6: Yeah,
5: when I'm watching wrestling and I'm like... Oh my god, this is awesome! This is so cool!
6: Like, it's such a good point.
5: I don't think it matters. I don't think it... Like, it really doesn't affect the wrestling side of things.
6: Yeah.
5: Sometimes I watch some stuff and I go, oh, I wish it was just a little bit more, a little bit whatever, but I think you just kind of have to, you know, there's just the world nowadays. Everyone wants to know, everyone wants to see the backstage, everyone wants to see behind the scenes, like that's
7: so
5: the cool stuff.
7: So are you not really a fancy boy because you are dressed?
3: Fancy boy.
7: Well, I mean,
6: that was Skye that called
4: I'm
6: you a
4: sorry,
6: fancy boy.
4: Sorry, she just called you a fancy boy.
5: Is a fancy boy a derogatory term?
7: No, I think it's a compliment. I
5: feel pretty fancy. I don't know. A little bit fancy.
3: I would say you look dapper.
5: Okay, I'd say dapper.
4: You wouldn't have called him a fancy boy.
3: No, I don't want to get my ass kicked. Kyle, you're dressed to the nines.
4: Yeah, you are.
3: You look fantastic.
5: Thanks.
3: Is that just part of what you want to portray? Or so when you're out and about?
5: This feels like...
4: look good, feel good.
5: Yeah, exactly. Yeah. That's it, yeah.
3: Uh-huh. Yeah, that does make sense. I mean, because, you know, when you're on AEW TV, you know, obviously, when you're not wrestling, you dress like this.
5: Yeah.
3: And so this is the image that you want to portray.
5: Yeah.
3: I'm put together. I got my stuff together.
5: For sure.
3: This is what I want to be.
5: Yeah.
6: Corporate.
3: A little bit.
5: For me, I kind of, I always adopted that dress for the job you want, not the job you have.
3: Okay.
5: And I always kind of thought, if I want to be a world champ, if I want to be at the top of this game, like, that's how these dudes dress, you
3: face
5: know?
3: To the company.
5: So, that's it.
3: You're on that trajectory.
5: Yeah.
3: Now, you're a young dude.
5: Mm-hmm.
3: Like, how old are you?
5: 27.
3: 27 years old.
5: Yeah,
3: and
6: crazy.
3: I watch your matches, and I go, what's this guy doing? Like, you're doing some of the craziest stuff out there, and I go, dude, slow down. Like, I don't want you to get hurt, man.
5: I'm 27. I ain't got that bone in my body yet. I ain't got that fear factor yet.
3: Has one of the older dudes, they'll kind of pull it to the side
6: like
3: and go, you know, like, hey, man, you want to live long in this business? Don't do that. Or you just go, listen, I don't care.
5: Many a times.
3: Okay.
5: Many a times. And obviously, I appreciate everybody looking out for me.
3: Sure.
5: That is like everyone, it's just coming from a good place. Everyone like wants me to have a very long and happy, healthy career.
7: Yeah.
5: I understand it. I think I know my limits, and I know my body. I know
3: what it could take.
5: Exactly. So I trust myself and my ability in, and I wouldn't do anything that I feel uncomfortable with.
3: Okay.
5: I just have to go 100%. I don't know any other way.
3: You almost would get hurt if you didn't.
5: Honestly, true. I think a lot of people, they kind of, when they have that that like scared about something, that's when something happens.
3: No, you're right. Yeah. We're talking about Mick Foley, and people who would tell him all the time, you don't have to throw your body around. Like, what do you do? Yeah. You're going to die. Like, stop.
6: Yeah.
3: Mick Foley just started on AEW.
5: He did, yeah.
3: Have you had a chance to sit down with Mick yet and pick his brain at all?
5: Not in depth, no. I've had a couple of cool conversations with him, which That's has been awesome. I got to interact with him on screen for the first time a couple weeks ago. He came out and did an interview after I won the title.
3: After you a little bit.
5: Yeah.
3: I got nervous for you.
5: Hey, I was ready to step up to him, brother. I was ready to go.
3: When you're in there, is it kind of a surreal moment where you're like, oh my God, I'm talking to Mick Foley right
5: now? Dude, 100%. We got like face to face for like 5 to 10 seconds, and I was just looking at him, I was going, yeah, this is pretty cool.
3: Yeah, am I the Undertaker right now? Like, what's going on? This is crazy.
5: Yeah, man.
3: Listen, Kyle, all the success,
6: Thank
3: man.
6: You so
3: Congratulations.
6: Much.
5: Appreciate you so much.
3: You're the champ right now.
5: Yes, sir.
3: I feel like
5: gonna keep it that way.
3: World Championship is it's
5: on the horizon.
3: It's gotta be coming.
5: On the horizon.
3: It's gotta be coming. Have fun at your first Comic-Con.
5: I will.
3: Have fun today. It's gonna be amazing for you.
5: Thanks
3: for stopping by.
5: Appreciate you guys. Thanks for having me very much. Been a pleasure.
3: More from our live broadcast down at Comic-Con on the show. It's Rock 105.3.
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0: Can't stop the spirits when they need you. This life is more than just a read-through.
1: His team has been promoted so many times in soccer that they had to create extra leagues for him to play in. It's Sports Dirt with the Oracle.
2: Well, if things aren't crazy enough down here, got breaking sports news.
3: Oh, great.
2: Breaking
3: sports. Really? Is that your breaking sports news horn?
2: Yeah. It's the sounder.
4: It's a big one.
3: Okay, I'm sorry.
2: Breaking news.
3: Wow, this
2: that's just it. It is.
3: What?
2: We have a decision.
4: Wow. I just put my hand to my face.
3: You talked to it. That what you did? Yeah.
2: Are you okay?
4: No, I'm not.
2: Are you on cold meds? Are you on cold meds?
4: I'm not.
2: Oh, that's crazy.
4: This is crazy.
2: Okay.
4: I know.
3: And quarantine.
4: But saw that, right? That was crazy.
2: I thought you were like a baby and you were just wanting to put your fist in your mouth.
3: Yeah.
2: No, we have a decision, guys, and it's not quite, you know, what? The decision like it used to be. But LeBron James has decided where he's headed.
3: Oh, no way.
2: Yes. And it is not Miami.
3: But what? I told everybody to put money on it.
2: Well, I know that was a really bad decision, Sky. I know that they had that fake link or whatever that they posted that Miami
3: Social
2: Heat thought it was.
3: Yeah.
2: No, he is going to chase a title with the Philadelphia 76ers.
4: Wow.
3: Oh, wow.
2: Yes, he signed a 2-year deal, which I thought was the last year.
4: Yeah,
2: this is the last ride, I thought.
4: Who knows?
2: Really odd, but maybe they just did that for whatever purposes.
3: Yeah.
2: But yeah, he's going to go to the 76ers.
3: No way.
4: Yeah, here's the problem with the 76ers.
3: Oh.
4: As good as Joel Embiid is, he never plays. So, you know, I mean, even in the Knicks series, he missed game 2. After they lost game 1, and then they lost game 2.
3: Wow.
4: So I don't know. We'll see how it goes. I'm kind of shocked.
2: Well, Jaylen Brown, you know, getting him obviously was such a big deal.
4: Yeah.
2: And so.

0: just short against the Braves yesterday. They played a little breakfast ball. It was very early, 9:15.
1: So weird.
0: You know, it is,
1: no
0: it is
1: likey that
0: weird.
1: Time.
2: No likey.
0: Yeah. I mean, I got home and turned the game on. It was fine.
1: Yeah, actually. Just jacks my program up.
0: Oh, I hate
3: it. Yeah, just like barely watches as it is, though.
1: What are you saying?
2: That's rude.
4: She's always doing things while the game's on.
1: I mean, I'm cooking and the game's on.
0: Oh, my God. Padres, they actually were awake. They were fine. They were ready to go. They scored 3 runs off of Braves all-star pitcher Chris Sale in the third to take a 3-0 lead. And, you know, you go 3-0, you're like, okay. Mm-hmm. Okay. Unfortunately for the Padres, you have Griffin Canning. And
3: he likes to give up home runs.
2: Oh, like,
1: that's
2: his thing. Good.
1: That's, you know? That shouldn't be your thing.
4: No likey.
0: Oh, no likey. That's too bad. Well, he gave up 3 home runs by the 4th inning, and the Braves had a 5-3 lead. It was 6-3 in the 8th when kind of Mr. Everything for the Padres this season, Ty France, he cracked another home run to cut the lead to 6-5. And you're like, all right, here we go again. No.
2: Oh,
0: for the second straight game, the game ended with the Padres' comeback attempt falling just 1 run short.
1: Man.
0: So, just brutal, man. Oh, but that's sort of how the season's been going. Hey, Sports Dirt is brought to you by OG's Sports Brewhouse and Pizza. We bring the stadium energy right to your table. Come in and make every game a win. We are live here for our Comic-Con broadcast at Margaritaville Hotel. 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
1: Yes, we are live here for our big Comic-Con broadcast. So happy to be back at Comic-Con at the Margaritaville Hotel. And our next guest, Legend. He's been on our show many times for Free Comedy Friday.
2: Yes.
1: It is a Friday, and he's performing, which is fantastic. David Koechner back in San Diego at the Mic Drop Comedy Club this weekend. Very exciting.
3: Thank you so much.
1: Yes, of course, San Diego, which is basically your second home.
3: It is.
1: Champ,
3: it is
1: champ
3: my,
1: kind.
3: It is my whale's vagina.
1: It really is. Always will be.
2: Yeah.
1: Always will be.
3: It always will be.
1: Legendary.
3: 100.
1: Fantastic. So, David, you had quite the adventurous morning. I feel so bad for you.
2: Poor guy.
3: No, look, I'm grateful.
1: Oh, of course.
3: Remain in gratitude always.
1: That's great.
2: I appreciate that.
3: I taught myself when I want to complain. So
1: Thor, listen up.
2: Get a notepad.
3: The Stoics say this: never be overheard complaining to yourself or others.
1: Okay.
3: So when I have that impetus to complain, I go gratitude, gratitude, gratitude until I believe it. And sometimes it takes 100.
1: Yeah.
2: 100 gratitudes.
1: Yeah. But I can imagine.
3: Last 2 weeks ago, my youngest daughter's 15. I said, if you hear me complaining, I had to pay you. She goes, okay, $20 in Robux.
1: Roblox.
2: Roblox.
3: What is it called?
4: Yeah. Robux. You said
3: Robux.
4: Right.
3: Okay.
1: Yeah, you're right.
4: Yeah, you're right.
3: Thank you for telling an old man he said it. So last week, there were four.
2: Oh.
3: That's pretty good. Only four complaints.
1: That's not bad.
3: That she heard.
1: He has that in about 5 minutes. So
5: you know what? I have a lot.
3: You can break the habit in a week.
1: If you pay
3: Here's
1: for every
3: how.
1: Time you complain.
3: Well, no, refuse to complain. When you catch yourself complaining, go, I remain in gratitude.
5: I'll try
3: and keep saying that until the complaint goes away. Because you have to go get... Here's the thing. You have to run an errand to get two things. You have to run an errand to get anxiety. You have to run an errand to get a complaint. Now, why would you run that errand? Anxiety does not exist, yes or no?
5: I mean...
3: It doesn't exist in you. You have to go get it.
5: Oh, interesting.
3: Right? Your mind has to go run an errand to go pick up my anxiety bag to think about it.
4: Oh, I'm running those errands all day long.
3: Yeah. But you don't have to.
1: In your mind.
3: Don't run the errand. Yeah. Don't go get it.
1: Stop running.
5: I'm
4: out of breath.
3: act like a complaint or anxiety is a DoorDash that you had to pay for, because it costs you psychically. And then watch the freedom that happens in 7 days.
5: Okay.
3: Watch the freedom that happens in 7 days when you don't pay that DoorDash, not thinking against DoorDash, to go pick up a complaint. Or go. What if you said, I had to pay $35 to have anxiety?
5: I wouldn't do it.
1: Well, there you go. Yeah. You control it.
5: I control
1: you
5: it.
1: Control
3: what
1: it.
3: If you had to pay me $35 to have anxiety?
5: I wouldn't do it.
3: Because here's the thing. We can't control the thing in the future or the past.
5: Yeah.
3: We're living in the moment. But also, I'll just say this out loud. We're not in Gaza.
1: Mm.
2: No.
5: Yeah, it could be a lot worse.
3: So what do we have to complain about?
5: Exactly.
1: Downtown looks pretty crazy down here. I don't know.
3: but not like this. I know, but we're in San Diego, which...
1: It's beautiful.
3: No, I think it's the most beautiful city in the
1: country.
3: Thank
1: you for saying that. I accept.
3: Well, I've heard San Pedro's is... Well, but they have more shipping.
1: This time of year? I don't know.
3: They have a little more pollution because of the ports, right?
1: There you go.
3: So, I mean, you're literally living in probably the most beautiful city in California.
1: Oh, yeah, without a doubt.
3: I had to pull over yesterday to get some gas and go to the bathroom. I'm an older person.
1: Okay.
3: And there's some guys out front playing disc golf, and they were in their late 40s. And I thought, well, this is not okay. I said, the police are on the way because you guys aren't supposed to do this here. He goes, what? No way. You called them?
1: Like, no.
3: I said, no, but I'm going to introduce a bill into the house. Anyway.
1: Well, listen, David. We're glad you made it.
3: Yes, sir.
2: Yes.
1: What's crazy about this time of year, Comic-Con, is obviously going on. So Ubers and things like that are actually hard to get.
3: Yes, they are.
1: And that's why you were supposed to be on much earlier this morning. But we got you here, and that's all that matters.
3: I'm so grateful for your patience.
1: No, of course.
2: Aww.
3: And I was just sitting there. It just went error.
1: That's crazy.
5: That's so annoying.
3: I took screenshots of it.
4: Yeah.
5: To make sure.
4: Well, I was talking to him on the phone, and he was telling me he took screenshots. I'm like, I believe you, dude. You don't need proof. You don't need the proof.
3: My assistant won't believe me. She's like, you just wanted to sleep. Like, no, I'm awake. I'm trying. Then I went down to the lobby, and then it's not working, but it's kind of showing up. And there's two other people down there. You know that certain stare at your screen.
1: Yeah.
3: That means I'm looking for a lift.
1: An answer. Oh, something's going
3: yes,
1: on.
3: Yes.
1: Yeah.
3: I'm not watching. I'm not scrolling on social media, which we should ban. But let's get into that one next.
1: Yeah, okay.
3: But but so I could tell, like, they're having the same issue. Like, I can't get anywhere.
1: That's crazy. Yeah.
3: But I'm happy for the drivers. I'm happy for
1: there
3: the Lyft. And see,
1: that's how you turned it around.
3: Yes.
1: That's how you turned it.
3: I'm happy for the Lyft and Uber drivers who are making bank.
5: They're making a lot of
1: they
5: money.
1: Are,
3: and my guy that I was drove with, Anthony, he takes care of his mother.
5: Wow.
3: Who's 68 years old and diabetic. That's young.
1: Yeah.
5: Wow.
3: And so we're talking about all the way.
1: We're chatting it up.
3: Yes, we're chatting it up.
2: I love that.
3: Yeah.
2: I'm a big fan of that.
1: Yeah, this guy's a chatter and Ubers and Lyfts.
3: $5. So we just walked in the door.
1: Yeah, the doorman.
2: So, now, you talk about a daughter and the jar. So my daughter is 16, and we just showed her Anchorman for the very first time. Because, you know, we've kind of shielded her from, a little bit of the, more edgy humor.
1: Sex Panther.
2: From the Sex Panther.
3: You don't have to explain yourself. You're a good parent.
2: Oh, thank you.
3: And you've got good guardrails.
2: Shut up. Yeah. And so it was just funny because we kept watching her face. Like how.
3: Oh, nice.
2: It's a whole different generation.
3: That's a fun experience.
1: Yeah.
3: Are you getting the jokes?
2: Yeah. Right.
3: And you know what? You're right to wait till they're 16 because I showed my boys Monty Python and the Holy Grail at 10, and they didn't get it.
2: Yeah. And it breaks your heart,
3: It breaks my heart.
2: I want you to love it like I love it. And they won't
3: revisit it.
2: Now, are younger generations connecting with Anchorman?
3: Yeah.
2: Are you finding that?
3: Yeah, dude, I'm so, dude is the... not the universe is a better word. pejorative word for person.
2: Anyway.
3: I'm so thrilled to walk through an airport, and I'll have three generations going, we all watch it together, be a grandfather.
1: They yell whammy at you?
3: They yell two things. They yell whammy and blammo.
2: Oh, I love it.
3: Like, well, I'm not the blammo guy.
2: But I'll take it. That's sweet.
1: Man, like, okay.
3: They'll also call me Champ Bailey, who was a
1: football player.
5: Great football player for the Broncos.
3: I love you guys. I play for the Chiefs first. But, yes, sir.
5: Okay.
3: No, it's fine. It's fine.
5: Okay.
3: But you're right. The Broncos is where he made his stones.
5: Now, you just brought the Chiefs. You're a massive Chiefs fan.
3: Yeah. I am.
5: So, obviously, I have to ask you, were you at the wedding?
3: No.
5: And Eric Stonestreet was there.
3: Was he?
5: Yeah, and so was Paul Rudd. So I was
2: the three of you guys
5: are like the Chiefs fans.
3: It's okay.
5: So I was like, I have to ask.
1: Gratitude.
3: Plus, what am I going to get?
1: Yeah.
3: Plus, I know I had a show that weekend somewhere.
5: Damn it.
1: Which is better.
2: Yeah, I mean, what thank you. More fun.
3: But to what? To be left out?
1: Yeah, no, that's a nightmare.
3: Am I?
1: That's a nightmare.
3: Am I?
1: I don't want to deal with that.
3: Do I have to buy a gift?
1: I don't know.
5: I don't think they need it.
1: What do you get the happy couple?
3: I hate to say it. Like, can I say hand job?
2: Well, you didn't.
1: Not really, but okay.
3: You can't. No, that means a manicure pedicure.
1: You're right. Gratitude.
3: If the FCC is
1: gratitude.
3: If they're mistaken, it's a manicure pedicure.
2: Yeah, it is.
1: I would love one of those.
3: I did wonder, like, am I going to be invited? Maybe.
1: Okay.
3: But here's the other thing.
1: Have you met Travis a bunch of times?
3: Well, we do a big charity in Kansas City called the Big Slick.
1: Okay.
3: And Travis and Patrick Mahomes have come for like five years
1: awesome.
3: In a row.
2: Oh, wow.
3: And he's a great dude. But, you know, look, I don't stand on like, oh, I need this, I need that.
1: Right.
3: I need to be present.
1: Not like that guy Paul Rudd, you know?
5: Yeah.
3: To be honest, I'm not sure who you're referencing. But anyway.
1: He's a fan too. Whatever.
3: But look, I mean, look, they're big stars. I look, if you're looking at a list and you've got to cut it to 1,000,
1: yeah, 1,000. You'd make my cut.
3: Thank you, sir.
1: You know, you've been on our show 3-4 times.
3: Thank you.
5: I saw Dean Blandino there.
3: Who's that?
5: The NFL rules analyst.
1: I was like, Dean made it and David did it. That's garbage.
3: No, I like that.
5: What?
1: You know what?
3: I like that. That's smart. That's a smart move on Kelsey's part.
1: You're actually right now that I'm thinking about it.
3: That's a business move.
2: Yeah, it is. So true.
5: The refs have played with the Chiefs for a long time.
1: Hey.
3: Go ahead. No, go ahead. Oh, so did they do it with the Patriots as well?
5: I'm a Giants fan.
3: I get you.
5: It's been a long 10 years.
3: I get you. And God bless you. God bless you. Look, I loved it every time. The Giants have won.
5: They have. I've seen
3: and the Giants have won.
1: It's been a while.
3: And then this year, your quarterback just put his face in a big fecal pie, and
5: that was a rough month. Yeah.
3: Here's the thing: if I miss starting line, like, oh, I just missed the block.
1: Okay.
5: I don't know what he's thinking there. Yeah.
3: Well, he's not.
1: No, yeah.
3: And you know, we're all raised the way we're raised, and that's fine. But I think we all have to recognize that right now, what's best for America is best for Americans, and not for billionaires.
1: Yeah. Yeah.
3: And now we've been co-opted by money, which is, look, there should be no money. I'll go one more.
1: Okay.
3: There should be no money.
2: Oh, what are we doing?
3: So, if money is the root of all evil,
2: yeah,
3: right?
2: Uh-huh.
3: Then let's get rid of it. So what happens now?
1: Yeah.
3: You keep your job.
2: Okay.
3: Because you're good at it.
1: Okay.
2: Thank you.
3: I keep my job because I'm good at it. Then everybody finds their job that they're good at.
1: And we just do it?
3: Yes. Okay. And we trade community-wise. Someone on every block loves to lay brick. Someone on every block loves to build a house. Someone on every block loves to bake a pie. Right?
1: Yeah.
3: So we become a real community again. You get rid of the nasty economics of the power base. Now, here's the thing, in my mind. AI can do one or two things for us.
2: What?
3: It can destroy us and control us. And the way that happens is, what this guy's trying to do right now, in my opinion, is crash the world economy, create a fake cryptocurrency, and then we no longer have any freedom to spend or do anything we want. On Tuesdays and Thursdays are the only days that you get to drive your car, and you can only spend $10 worth of gas because the government gives you money because there's no more jobs because AI took all of them. Or there could be this different, and that's a dystopian society. There could be a society where there are AI blocks of communal thinkers. I would say the five of us probably think about 98% the same way. And we go, shouldn't everybody help each other? Now, that is a good economic block. And we decide we will not participate in economics that don't benefit the entire concern.
2: Huh.
1: Okay.
2: That's deep.
1: I don't know if we can go back to the Stone Ages.
3: That's not a Stone Age.
1: But not having money or currency or things
3: that's
1: like that.
3: That's not a Stone Age,
1: you
3: don't
1: sir. Think so?
3: Hey. No. Yeah. No, that is a practicality age.
1: Listen.
3: That's a civil
1: age. I like the thought.
3: It's civil.
1: I like it.
3: It makes complete sense.
1: I mean, how would we get everybody to be
3: easily
1: on board? Really?
3: Easily, cuz everyone goes, "Oh, I don't have to work for money." Now, those that don't participate somehow in giving to the good of all, then we have to take them to a place where I'm going to find you something to do. And today you're hoeing this garden that we all communally use. You don't like it? Well, tomorrow you're pulling weeds. You don't like it? Well, tomorrow you're getting up and you're going to wash every dog on the block.
1: Yeah.
2: Oh.
3: You don't like them? Well, find the thing that they like, and then finally go, he loves to repair sidewalks. Great. He or she found their job. Everybody has a passion that you're not allowed to do. Now, we're all very lucky.
2: Yeah.
3: We're sitting here doing our passion.
1: Mm-hmm.
3: Everyone should have that same life. I don't have opinions.
1: No, it's a beautiful thought. It's a beautiful world. I would love that were to happen. Yeah.
3: Let's make it happen. Okay. It's happening now.
1: All right. I'm in.
3: So AI can go one of two things, a dystopian society or a beautiful society that actually ironically frees us into this, what they call socialism, and socialism is actually a beautiful word. And the only people that are the only socialism that goes on in this country is corporate socialism because Exxon doesn't pay taxes.
2: Isn't that insane?
1: Okay.
2: Yeah. It's kind of wild. Sorry. Yeah. My husband watches a lot of YouTube videos.
5: Oh, no.
2: So.
3: Don't apologize. Don't apologize.
1: Hey, gratitude.
2: Gratitude.
3: Grateful for your husband.
2: Yes. Yeah.
1: David, before you got to get going again, you're performing at Mike Drop this weekend.
3: Mike Drop in Claremont.
1: Tonight. Yes.
3: Behind a Denny's.
1: You are correct. Oh, all these are accurate. I know that you've done like the office trivia and things like that before. Don't think that's on the schedule this
3: time. It's not on the schedule now. Okay. The numbers kept dropping, so I thought, okay, that's over. It's fine.
1: That's surprising.
3: It has its run.
2: Oh.
1: I feel like it's gone, you know, had its run, and then it came back,
3: I'm with you 100%.
1: You're fine.
3: I follow the economics.
1: Okay.
3: And so that wasn't viable. I'm like, okay.
1: That's great, though. Yeah. I mean, it is what it is. But you know what? We're grateful you did it.
3: I'm grateful.
2: Oh,
3: that's right.
1: David, thank you for making it here.
3: I'm so appreciative.
1: Awesome.
3: So I've got shows. Today is Friday.
1: Yes, you're correct.
3: Two shows. Thank you, sir.
1: You nailed it.
3: Two shows tonight. Two shows tomorrow.
1: Yeah.
3: And then I think I'm gonna drive home Saturday night because my 15-year-old goes to. I'm gonna cry. My 15-year-old goes to. She goes to us sleepaway camp.
2: This her first time going to sleepaway camp?
3: She's now a CIT.
2: Because I cried too.
3: She's now a CIT.
2: Oh.
3: Which is a counselor in training.
2: Oh, okay. Oh,
3: she's cool.
2: Excited. She's going to be a counselor for camp? That's cool.
3: But then I'm going to be going away for 2 weeks, and I won't see her for 3 weeks.
2: Aww.
3: So I want to make sure. I'm like, you know what?
2: Oh, you're such a good dad.
1: That's
2: awesome.
1: You know what?
2: Yeah.
1: That's a perfect way to end.
3: Will you drive me?
1: I got you, dude. You know what? I'm there. You know, it wasn't in my bingo card, but I'm going to do it. For you, David, I'll do it.
2: Oh, that's right.
1: If you're coming down to Comic-Con and you're in the place, you don't have something to do tonight, go see David.
3: Guess what? You can come get a picture for free with me tonight at the show.
1: That's awesome.
3: Come to my show. The pictures are free at my show.
2: Oh,
3: whammy.
2: Cool.
3: Whammy.
1: Whammy. There it goes. Give us one last one before you go.
3: Whammy!
1: Oh, there it is.
2: That's
1: it.
3: 105.3 at the plate.
1: That's it.
3: Rockin' whammy!
1: Oh, my God.
2: I love
1: that's
2: it.
1: The best. David, thanks for stopping by.
2: Thank you.
1: That's going to wrap things up for our Comic-Con broadcast, ladies and gentlemen. Thank you to everybody who stopped by. Thank you to Margaritaville Hotel for hosting us. Tim for running everything here. Jamie for everything running back at the station.
2: Yeah.
1: Of course, our promotions department, everybody involved in it. We thank you very much for it. Gratitude. That's what it's about. We'll see you on Monday.
0: The show.
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Cage the Elephant, they got a new song out, by the way. It's called Beaches in Tennessee. This is not it, but this one is equally as good. As you know this one. It's Rock 105.3, Friday morning.

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It is Rock 105.3. This next band will be one of the headliners at the Ocean Way Festival. And if you're thinking, what the hell is that? It's okay, because it's brand new. It's in Santa Monica on the pier this year. The Killers headlining with Jack White, Olivia Dean, and of course Sublime, the title track of their newest album, Until the Sun Explodes, on Rock 105.3.

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Well, it's not exactly a quit your job money or anything, but it is $1,000 that you could win right now. 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

nothing artificial here. Well, maybe just a little riboflavin, vegetable oil, and yellow number one, because that was in the gummy I just ate. 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

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Booker Lenny Kravitz about to play him. He doesn't believe in scales. He believes in his jeans, as in the blue jeans that he wears. 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

By the way, Billy Joe is out there hawking a Dookie amp. You want to get that Green Day sound from that album, Dookie? Well, he's got an amp for sale because Green Day's hurting for money, you know? He just played like a cover band show on Monday night up in Los Angeles at the Roxy. Cool music, like him playing The Clash and The Ramones and stuff. It's pretty cool. It is Rock 105.3. Incubus is on.

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Rock 105.3. The next band just played a hometown show in Columbus, Ohio. 90,000 people in attendance. It looked like a Buckeyes game. It's crazy the amount of people that showed up for 21 Pilots in their hometown. We're riding along with them on Rock 105.3.

try to the top. I've been out of shape, thinking out of box. I'm an astronaut. I blasted off the planet, rock that caused catastrophe, and it matters more because I had it. Now I had, I thought about wreaking havoc on an opposition. Kind of shocking, they want a static with precision. I'm automatic quarterback. I ain't talking second packet. 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Battle.

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hot pursuit and fiery auto crashes. Some will die in hot pursuit while sifting through my ashes. Some will fall in love with life and drink it from a fountain that is pouring like an avalanche coming down the mountain.

Well, as you may or may not know, because it's catching on like wildfire, I've dubbed this noon hour the super hour, because it's a super chance to win. You get four tickets to Universal Studios Hollywood. That's in this hour. Also, a new Rock the Bank keyword, After Bad Omens, which is on now on Rock 105.3.

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1: Look, if you had one shot or one opportunity,

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What about you? 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It's kind of like being the Cleveland Browns of the world. You know what I mean? I'll get into it if we ever sniff winning, which I don't think is going to be in my lifetime or yours or anyone's for that matter. So maybe in 1,000 years, I'll be interested.

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By the way, more of those Universal Studios Hollywood 4-packs coming your way. 3 o'clock hour with Teresa. I'm Booker. I just gave away my noon set. Stick around to get those. I saw Gavin Rossdale. He did the Tiny Desk series on NPR. I feel like those used to be special. Like, it'd be like once every 2 months you'd see a band. I feel like I see a new band or artist every damn day now. Gavin and Bush on now at Rock 105.3.

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Dooping along through Third Eye Blind there. It's Booker. It's Rock 105.3 on a Friday afternoon with the new Rock the Bank keyword. That'll be coming your way in a couple of minutes. Falling in reverse now.

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Wish we gave up, but we don't.

earlier this week. I think it was Wednesday. Was the 1 year passing of Ozzy? Can't believe that's been a year already. Time flies. 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

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Padres trying to catch up to, typically I'd say the Dodgers, but they're actually trying to catch the Diamondbacks now. They're a few games back from them. What the hell happened? Damn wheels have come off on this season. They're in Miami for the weekend, who actually are kind of sneaky good. They got some good young players on that squad, so we'll see what happens this weekend. 3 Days Grace on this Friday at Rock 105.3.

the story of our lives is it's weekend time. I'm Booker. I'm going to tap out and go enjoy mine. Hopefully you have a good, safe weekend. We get back together Monday morning after the show for that hour and a half of commercial-free music. If you want to maybe join me for that, join Teresa after two, the final four-pack of tickets to Universal Studios Hollywood. You get those in the 3 o'clock hour. Adios. 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

WKYC San Diego. 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

105.3 San Diego's Rock Station. I'm Teresa. Happy Friday. Oh, it just feels good in here already. Let's do Evanescence Afterlife. Then after this, I'm going to give you a keyword to rock the bank and win $1,000.

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0: The following sounds have been meticulously crafted for San Diego's one and only rock station. Except for the bird sounds. But if you want the bird, we'll give you the bird.
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Well, I know you already know, but just in case you've been like elbow deep into adulting, LeBron James in the news. He chose a home, 76ers, 2-year contract, $8 million. Then I'm assuming he will retire after those 2 years. I'm Teresa at Sum 41. It's In Too Deep, Rock 105.3.

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0: 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I'm Teresa. 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You're winning $1,000.
1: 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I've been trying for so long.
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0: 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I love that. You're next. I got a keyword at 3:15 to give you $1,000. Then at 3:45, my last four pack to Universal Studios is all yours.

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So I know a lot of you are going to get up into all the Comic-Con good stuff, and even the non-badge, like, pop-up events, they're everywhere. 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

Happy Friday, Weezer. We are Rock 105.3. I'm Teresa. Learning today, well, we all knew that Jonathan Davis got married. We're finding out today he got married on the same day as Taylor Swift. Like, if you had an invite, would you rather go to Taylor's wedding or Jonathan's wedding? I mean, put the kilt on me right now. That's not even a question. That's our guy.

Let me tell you what, this Friday is flying by, so I'm hoping you're feeling it. Are you feeling it? You're going to feel this wind. Give me two songs, and you're about to get a four-pack of tickets to Universal Studios. 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

Hey, you know what? If you have no plans this weekend, David Koechner from The Office and Anchorman, he was actually with the show this morning at Comic Palooza. He's doing some stand up this weekend, tomorrow, 9:30 at Mic Drop Comedy. 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

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Dream big, we got you. 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Rock 105.

Happy Friday, everyone. We are Rock 105.3. It's Teresa, a.k.a. Teresa Rockface, about to get you into a $1,000 win in two songs. Then the great French fry debate is happening yet again. I got a new top 10. We'll see how you feel about your favorite fry.

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Now's your chance to win $1,000. 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

You know what? We're going to do it right now. The Great French Fry Debate. I'm going to throw you the top 10 as I get you into Muse. This is USA Today. You ready? People voted. Number one, Del Taco. Number two, Farmer Boys. A&W. McDonald's. In at number four, Shake Shack. Five Guys should be top three, my opinion. Golden Chick, Chick-fil-A, Checkers, In-N-Out. In-N-Out landed at number 10. How do you feel about that? We need to do like a local favorite fry. Like the Smoking Goat. Crack Shack's got good fries. I don't know. Like, that's a good idea. Local, I'm going to write that down. Local favorite French fry. That's what we need to do. If you can chime in right now, hit me up on the Talkback, Mike.

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I love you guys a lot. I hope you're having a fantastic Friday. I still have some Blind by Korn. I'll do some Kerosene on the way. Rage, Sum 41, and even more money to put in your pocket. I got $2,000 left to split up between two Morias. We are Rock 105.3.

Let me give some love to Linkin Park, Smashing Pumpkins, even the Ramones. They are now going to be the class of 2027 for the Hollywood Walk of Fame. I mean, obviously we don't have the dates yet or the numbered star that they're going to get, but man, that moment without Chester, that's going to pull at our heartstrings big time. Corn is blind. 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

It's so funny. I keep getting updates on the average price of gas in California. Guys, I know you live by this. Women don't care because we will stop, put 10 bucks in, and then go about our merry way. And then in about 4 hours, do it again. We don't have time to sit at a gas station for more than 5 minutes. So the price per gallon means nothing to us. We are Rock 105.3.

0: And if you've been waiting for the right time to upgrade your ride, this is it. 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
8: 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Then the battle for Texas as Greg Monroe, Coach Nancy Lieberman, and the Dallas Power take on Jonathan Simmons and the Houston Righands. 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